0: no other income source in the country is subject to a mandatory minimum tax.
1: Before they get the money, 30% tax is going to be withheld from that. Whilst that will form a tax offset in their

0: insists the International Criminal Court is still able to function despite US-imposed sanctions. Washington took action against the ICC soon after the South African human rights lawyer and one of its former judges was announced as the recipient. The US President Donald Trump has again questioned why he hasn't been given the honour. Ms. Pillai has told the ABC's news channel ICC staff are determined to overcome the sanctions.
1: The sanctions are unlawful. They are cruel. I believe that their electronic communication system has now been cut off. Banks, they can't deposit money. Salaries, they have to make special arrangements with the local bank. The general message I got, they were all raring to go and they will be able to function.
0: The US President Donald Trump says he hopes Pope Leo gets better fast, months after he said he was not a fan. The Chicago-born pontiff has been diagnosed with lung cancer and has had part of his lung removed. Leo has been critical of President Trump's war on Iran and other political decisions, and the US president in turn accused the head of the Catholic Church of being weak on crime and terrible for foreign policy. Now, Mr. Trump has changed course.
2: I want to see Pope Leo get well. I hear the prognosis for that type of a problem. It's a cancer. It's big stuff anytime you have cancer. But the prognosis seems to be good. I've watched. And we just want to wish him our love and our best wishes.
0: Netflix plans to sack about 6% of its workforce, amounting to nearly 1,000 workers, as the streaming giant makes what it calls wider organisational changes. The Associated Press obtained a memo to employees from co-CEOs Greg Peters and Ted Sarandos announcing the job cuts. In its second financial quarter, Netflix earned nearly $5 billion and racked up revenue of $18 billion, up 9% and 13% respectively, from the same period last year. The Para Matildas will kick off the International Federation of Cerebral Palsy Football World Cup campaign this weekend in the United States. The team is aiming to successfully defend its title in the sport for athletes living with cerebral palsy and acquired brain injury. Team member Eloise Northam says the biggest challenge will come from the host nation.
3: The US are probably one of our hardest competitors. We're coming into this knowing how strong they can be, especially after the Intercontinental Cup. But we're also looking at those other teams that we probably haven't faced before or that we have come across, and we know that they are quite challenging to come against.
0: Showers and possible gusty thunderstorms today for the far southern Gascoyne, southern and central goldfields, and clearing over the southwest this afternoon. For Perth, a partly cloudy day, showers this morning, a possible thunderstorm and a forecast top of 22 degrees. Currently it's 17.1. 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
6: And a very, very good morning to you. Look, exciting news. Next year, one of the best choirs in the world, if not the best choir in the world, is coming to Australia in July. I'm going to tell you more about that shortly. For now, things are heating up.

Well, if you've ever seen him in concert live, you will know that Nigel Kennedy does not hold back, especially when it comes to the Four Seasons by Vivaldi. That's the opening movement of Summer, Nigel Kennedy playing with the English Chamber Orchestra. I'm surprised there wasn't a break in the middle where he had to change a string because he broke one. It usually happens in a Nigel Kennedy concert, 11 minutes past eight, and you're listening to ABC Classic. I squealed with delight when I heard this news that next year in 2027, Voces 8 are coming to Australia again, but they're only performing in one place, and that is up in Cairns for the Australian Festival of Chamber Music. I think it's just awesome that that is their exclusive performances happening up there. So it happens in July. So next year in July, if you're thinking of having a little holiday, maybe consider Cairns. I went this year to the Australian Festival of Chamber Music in its brand new home of Cairns. It's the first year this year it was held in Cairns, and it was so nice. Time for a swim in the gorge, you know, lying about in the sun. There's beautiful local food. It's such a great place, great art galleries. And then you can go along and see as much chamber music as you want. It was a really great experience. So Voces 8, put it in your diary. Here they are singing Os Iusti, which is a sacred Gregorian chant, and many composers have written one, this one by Bruckner.

Watch as 8. Got a message here saying, I went to a concert a couple of weeks ago in Basel in Switzerland to hear Watch as 8. What a remarkable experience it was. They're coming to Australia next year in July, performing in Cairns at the Australian Festival of Chamber Music. It's the

Only place they're playing. They're singing, I should say. Not playing. That's force of habit. Many, many great choirs, actually. I think we need a list. All the great choirs that are coming to Australia next year. Because there's a lot of them. Because the Estonia National Philharmonic Chamber Choir are coming out. Vox Luminous are coming out. There's a lot. I'll have to put together a list and we can do a choir feature. What do you reckon? That was Oz Yuzdi by Anton Bruckner.

Peter Jacobs there at the piano with the Etude Melodique in G-flat by Cécile Chaminade, her Opus 118 on ABC Classic. Got a little more French music coming up for you later on in the hour. It's 21 past 8 on your Thursday morning. Also, Sibelius. Ooh, if you're thinking, I'd like to get into a composer and experience all of their catalogue, Sibelius could be the person for you, because when you listen, it's like you're taken away into this whole new world of sound. He takes you on adventures. It's luscious. It's wholesome. It's uplifting music in so many ways, but also can challenge you at times. And I think that that's really important when you're listening to new classical music. So if you're interested, if you're curious, Sibelius is right around the corner. That's 7 minutes away. Johann Strauss II. This is from his ballet music, Chartisch.

0: Well, perhaps the king of the waltz, but he could really write a good chartash. That is the Tasmanian Symphony Orchestra with Johann Strauss II's chartash from his Ballet Music number 3. Huh. Exhausted after that, 27 past 8.
1: You've probably come across minimalism without even realising. At the movies. 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With me, Ed LaBrock, on ABC Classic and ABC Listen.

Well, there is a composer recommendation for you if you're relatively new to the world of classical music. You might not be starting with Sibelius, but I guarantee you're going to have such an amazing time exploring his music. That is Lemminkainen's Return from the Lemminkainen Suite, the Finnish Radio Symphony Orchestra with the music of Sibelius. You're listening to ABC Classic. It's 26 minutes to 9. Russell Torrance waiting for you, and he is starting with an absolute bang. He has got possibly one of the best pieces ever written, full stop, for you at 9 o'clock. This is from your album of the week. Happens around this time every day. This is Daniil Trifonov's latest release in his exploration of Caribbean and Latin American music. This one by Ernesto Lecuona.

Daniil Trifonov. It's a sweet little one from the Danzas Afro-Cubanas. That is the third movement, Daniil, playing the music of Ernesto Lecuona. It comes from his Deutsche Grammophon release. It's just come out, My Historia Americana, it's called, and it's all music from composers who are writing, Latin American composers, Caribbean composers, and it's just really nice mix. Some of it quite jazzy, some of it very classical. It's, I think it's a very curious, very well-programmed album. So Daniil Trifonov's latest release. You spell Daniil, D-A-N-I-I-L, Daniil Trifonov. 22-9. We've got a requiem coming up for you in a moment, but which one?

The sounds of Gerard de Berlieu, who is the composer commissioned by Catherine de' Medici to write the very first, I mean, technically it was the very first ballet, Ballet de Coeur, which was performed on this day, the 15th of October, back in 1581. Can you imagine? It was performed at the large hall of the Hotel de Bourbon, which is just opposite the Louvre. But there you have it. They were the sounds. I would have loved to be there. Well, like, can you just imagine the styles of dance that you would have seen on that stage? Very exciting, brand new music at the time. 19 minutes to 9 on ABC Classic. Turn this one up.

The moment from Verdi's Requiem, the Dies Irae. If you're interested in seeing how that is conducted and seeing it performed, there's the Dies Irae performed by the Queensland Symphony Orchestra, Umberto Clerici conducting, and that episode of Front Row is up on ABC iView. If you would like to watch it, you can watch it anytime. All the episodes of Front Row are on iView for you to watch. There's all sorts of concerts from Abel Salautre with the Australian Chamber Orchestra through to the Tasmanian Symphony Orchestra doing Beethoven. I mean, there's a lot of concerts for you now. We're about to release four more episodes, four more concerts coming your way in November, which is really exciting. And a wonderful thing to have classical music on your TV screens so you can be up close. Because sometimes it's difficult, depending on where you are in Australia. Sometimes it's very hard to get to a concert hall, and sometimes they can be a bit inaccessible. So having classical music in your lounge rooms, on your television is it's exciting. And I'm fingers crossed for many more seasons of Front Row. This is Scarlatti, his Sonata in G.

At 11 minutes to 9 on ABC Classic Breakfast, you're listening there to Yundi Lee play Scarlatti's Sonata in G. A Deutsche Grammophon release, that one. Look, a couple of minutes ago, I played you the very first ballet, well, technically the first ballet, which was premiered on this day, the 15th of October in 1581 in Paris, just near the Louvre at one of the hotels there. I'm going to fast forward a couple hundred years, another ballet for you now. This is a very different one than the ballet that you heard by Beaulieu. This is the fourth movement of a ballet called Rodeo. You know what comes next.

It's the Hoedown from Rodeo, the ballet by Aaron Copland. That's the BBC Philharmonic Orchestra. John Wilson conducting. Always a rollick, isn't it? 7 minutes to nine. You're listening to ABC Classic. Megan Burson with you. And Russell Torrance is waiting with Dvorak's New World. One of the biggest, arguably one of the best pieces ever written. Now, in a Classic 100, for quite a few years ago now, this was voted your number one piece of all time, number one composition. So there you have it. Very popular. That's coming your way shortly at 9 o'clock with Russell Torrance for his Essentials Hour. We've got time for one last song. This is by Stuart Greenbaum, Australian composer. He called this 90 Minutes Circling the Earth, but the subtitle is Hymn to Freedom. He wrote this in the mid-90s and consists of a couple of different movements, but arranged here for just over 5 minutes. Stuart Greenbaum's 90 Minutes Circling the Earth.

0: Stuart Greenbaum's 90 Minutes Circling the Earth, the Melbourne Symphony Orchestra performing. 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
4: Do you know what? There's Beethoven on ABC Classic a bit later on, his 6th symphony in the opening movement, and there's some Tchaikovsky too. What a show! But this is your Essentials Hour. As Megan said a little while ago on ABC Classic Breakfast, Dvorak's New World Symphony, the opening movement coming your way. But some movie nostalgia now. Something made in the 1980s, but its heart is much earlier than that. The music's by Morricone.

Well, that's Grieg. It's from the Holberg Suite, a saraband, a stately dance. Australian Brandenburg Orchestra, directed from the violin by Shunsuke Sato. And before that, just for you, Julianne and Hobart, Nipaluna, you loved it. And the main theme from Cinema Paradiso, Ennio Morricone composing along with his son, Andrea Morricone. And it's the Prague Philharmonic Orchestra with Paul Bateman on ABC Classic. Your essentials are continued with some flute music from Mr. Vivaldi.

That's Vivaldi, an ABC classic. I mean, he was from Venice. He lived there. And most of his music was written in Venice. And it's hard to imagine it coming from anywhere else, isn't it? If you've seen photos of Venice, of the architecture, of the beautiful, confident, ornate buildings and carnival and everything like that, the music fits it so well, don't you think? Very proud, confident stuff. Flute Concerto in G from Vivaldi. The third movement, Katie Bircher was the flautist, and the ensemble named after Venice itself. La Serenissima is the nickname for Venice. Bach, in just a moment. I mean, it's funny that the organ sonata is probably written for his sons to play, but they've gone through various different guises. You can hear them as organ sonatas. There's trio sonata versions of Bach's organ sonatas. But here's something cool. Víkingur Ólason on the piano.

0: Well, originally an organ sonata from Bach in the key of E minor, and that extraordinary second movement. I mean, how would you describe it? It's insistive but graceful, performed on the piano by Vicki Olofsson, John and Niall Melbourne. You love this arrangement. Sue, you're in Brunswick also in Wurundjeri country, and you're finding it so divine. A simple love heart from you, Mark, in Port Macquarie. The text line number for ABC Classic, 0437 236 777. And from the fantastic, continuously updated ABC Listen app, you can just push a button and it comes right through to me. There's the chance to experience in music Daybreak in the Australian desert in a little while, as well as Dvorak's New World Symphony, Foray, performed by a brass band in a moment.
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The graceful Pavan from Fori. A lovely note from you, Helen. You're in Kurrurong, New South Wales. That's Tharawal country. Lovely place you're from, Helen, by the way. Is that I love the musicians playing this. I can feel their love of the Pavan. That was the Grindthorpe Colliery Band in the UK. Gary Cutt was conducting them. You're listening to ABC Classic. Louise Frank was playing a long game. Fantastic French pianist and composer. She took years to persuade the Paris Conservatoire that they could have a female professor of piano. Then she took more years to persuade them that she should be paid the same as her male colleagues. She won. And then a few more years after that to persuade her colleagues at the Conservatoire, but also the French public in general, that they were ready for a symphony by a composer who was a woman. And she achieved that. And here's one of her first orchestral compositions that was performed in her lifetime. She was 42 at the time. Her Symphony No. 3, the third movement.

Louis Frank, Symphony No. 3, and that's the cheeky third movement, the Scherzo, the North German Radio Philharmonic in Hanover, and Johannes Gerutzky on ABC Classic.

That's elegant, isn't it? Mariano Martinez, a Viennese composer who was around at the same time as Haydn and Mozart. A keyboard concerto in E, and you heard the second movement, Nicoletta Parashefescu on the fortepiano with La Floridiana. Something wonderfully Australian for you now from New York composer Aaron Wyatt. He says this is the stillness of night in the early hours before sunrise, the sparkling of the stars, the earth below, and then the gradual awakening of the Australian desert. Bird song as the music builds. It's called The Coming Dawn by Aaron Wyatt.

Aaron Wyatt says that music is about the ruggedness of the landscape, the experience of daybreak in the Australian desert. It's called The Coming Dawn. The CSO Chamber Ensemble, Aaron Wyatt on the ditch there with Jessica Cottis on ABC Classic. Well, you're right around the other side of the world now with the Dvorak family. 1892, they arrived bewildered on a steamship in New York. It was an extraordinary time to be in Manhattan because it was the anniversary of Christopher Columbus's first landing, you know. And so there was lights everywhere. There was festivities everywhere in Manhattan. Dvorak and his family stepped off the steamer into this. You know what it's like in New York. You step off a cruise ship or something and you go straight into the streets. And that's what they did. This party atmosphere. And that was their first experience of what they thought was going to be their new home. It certainly was for the next couple of years. Wonder what it was like to be them. Well, we know, because Dvorak distilled all these feelings into music.

0: It's music that never grows old on you, does it? You just want to be there with Dvorak in the 1890s when you listen to that musical account of all that cocktail of feelings he would have had, leaving home but going somewhere new when he took up a new role, teaching in Manhattan in the 1890s, taking the whole family with him. Symphony No. 9 from the New World, his most famous composition from that period. You heard the opening movement on Wurundjeri Country, the Melbourne Symphony Orchestra with Tadaki Otaka. Yesterday's lunchtime concert had Dvorak cello concerto in it, didn't it? And if you missed it, it's there on ABC Listen. There's heaps more to listen to as well, and on the ABC Classic website.
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0: More music about travel. If you're an armchair traveler like I am at this time of year, maybe it'll make you feel better. From Tchaikovsky in a bit, going to Italy. There's also some Schubert as well. But right now, a drinking song, Luciano Pavarotti and Joan Sutherland.

Night of the Opera on Saturday at 9 o'clock is Strauss's Die Fledermaus, and it's a performance from Vienna. I mean, where else? So that's 9 o'clock on Saturday on ABC Classic. It's with Nina Korba. Here's a bit of rivalry for you now. Okay, so yesterday you heard from Boccherini, and I told you about him being an Italian composer who worked in Spain. I mean, there was a lot of money and influence in the Spanish royal courts in those days. Here's another one, Caetano Brunetti. He was there in Spain working for much the same people at the same time as Boccherini. And to start with, they were friends. And then that old chestnut, jealousy, appeared. This guy, Brunetti, was jealous of Boccherini's fame and how much influence he had in the courts, so they ended up falling out. Isn't that funny? Human nature, eh? Caetano Brunetti, this is Oboe Sextet number 1. He's putting his jealousy aside to compose this for you. The third movement performed by the Maniatico Ensemble.

Italian composer based in Spain, Caetano Brunetti, is Oboe Sextet number 1 and the third movement in the Maniatico Ensemble for you on ABC Classic. Here's some Schubert.

March Militaire, number one by Schubert, and the piano duet there from Eustace Franz and Christoph Eschenbach. This is ABC Classic. As promised, a bit of armchair travel with Tchaikovsky. Frequently spend the Russian winters somewhere else to avoid the weather. And there's lots of stories about him traveling to places like Italy. He went there at least two or three times. And you're with him now in Rome. He was 39 at the time, about to turn 40. And he just loved being there. Tchaikovsky was a prolific letter writer, and there's a few of his letters online, and he talks about walking through the streets of Rome and hearing music everywhere he went, hearing buskers, street musicians, you know, carnival musicians, because that's the time of year it was, and writing down the tunes in his notebook, you know, and getting away with it. With this piece of music, borrowing other people's material, Capriccio Italiano, by Tchaikovsky. It's just full of joy and sunshine. It really is. We'll let him get away with it. The Royal Concertgebouw Orchestra with Bernhard Haitink.

0: Tchaikovsky living it up in Rome just before he turned 40 and giving you that musical postcard. Capriccio Italien, this is the Royal Concertgebouw Orchestra and Bernard Haitink. And some live Tchaikovsky for you tomorrow evening, your classic live from Jubigali Sydney Opera House, the Sydney Symphony Orchestra, and Bonsori Kim doing Tchaikovsky's Violin Concerto. And there's also Beethoven Symphony No. 7. So that's tomorrow here on ABC Classic. In just a moment, one of the most extraordinary women in the French Baroque.
1: The three grand finalists of the ABC Young Performers Awards have been revealed. On November 3rd, violinist Beatrice Columbus, cellist Charlotte Miles, and pianist Dylan Chan will take centre stage at the Sydney Opera House with the Sydney Symphony Orchestra. 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

She was called Elizabeth Jacquet de la Guerre. She worked for King Louis XIV, was a phenomenal keyboard player, could improvise for hours. That's their first violin sonata with Anna Urpina, and the rest of the band was Daniel Oyarzabal, Nicola Bravelli, and Nacho Laguna. This is ABC Classic, and this is Graham Kerner, Adelaide-based composer. Three bourgeois pieces.

It's called Three Bourgeois Pieces, a typical tongue-in-cheek title from Adelaide composer Graham Kerner. Originally a string quartet, but arranged for a bigger orchestra there. The three movements were Rhapsody, Scherzo, and Elegy, and performed on Palawaland by the Tasmanian Symphony Orchestra and Richard Mills. Antonina on the text line, you're loving it. And Louisa and Reservoir, Wurundjeri Country, you say, this is gold, this piece of music. Fantastic Australian music for you. 5 minutes away from Beethoven, the opening of his sixth symphony, the Pastoral Symphony, and the story of him in the pub. You heard me. Right now, a piece for clarinet and piano by Clara Schumann.

0: Three Romances from Clara Schumann, originally for violin and piano, but works beautifully on the clarinet, doesn't it? You heard the third one, the title of which is Leidenschaftlicher Schnell, Passionately Fast. Lauri Salonen on the clarinet, Anna Kavaja on the piano. Just a reminder about the ABC Young Performers Awards Grand Finals on the 3rd of November at Sydney Opera House. If you're in that area, you can get a ticket. Otherwise, you can listen on ABC Classic.
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0: And with Ludwig von Beethoven in the pub. Yes. Beethoven loved spending his summers away from Vienna and places like Heiligenstadt. And another favourite of his was Mödling. These are places that have since been incorporated into the suburbs of Vienna. But when Beethoven was alive, there were little villages, and it was such a wonderful place for him to go to get some headspace. And the pub in question is at Mödling, just to the south of Vienna's city centre. And one of the great attractions of this pub was its band. They were terrific, and this is how Beethoven first heard Austrian folk music, was from this band, and he forged a friendship with the Mödling band that lasted his entire life. He wrote music for them, etc. By all accounts, they were rather wonderful and would perform for hours on end, the band members taking breaks and having a nap, and then picking up their instrument again when they woke up. And Beethoven loved listening to them. And some of their music is directly incorporated into his sixth symphony, into his pastoral symphony. I'm just going to play a little bit. Apparently that's the bit that the Mödling band would play regularly. And so Beethoven thought, I like that. I'm going to use that in my music. So that's what you're about to hear, the opening of the pastoral symphony, taking you to beautiful places that Beethoven loved and to friends, musical friends that he loved as well.

The opening movement of Beethoven's Symphony No. 6, the Pastoral Symphony. He called that the awakening of cheerful feelings, an arrival in the countryside, the bush, whatever you want to call it. Australian Chamber Orchestra, directed by Richard Tognetti. The symphony after that, Symphony No. 7, is part of your Classic Live tomorrow evening, 7:30 here on ABC Classic, performed by the Sydney Symphony Orchestra. And Donald Ronicles, there's Tchaikovsky on the programme too. How about that? Haydn coming away very soon, but here's something you might recognise.

Well, it's the theme to the Vicar of Dibley, but such a beautiful composition in its own right. I believe it's actually used as a hymn these days. Our good old setting of Lord's My Shepherd. So that's Cantillation and Jane Sheldon with Symphonia Australis conducted by David Stanhope. You're listening to ABC Classic. A great collaboration now between Weber and Heinrich Behrmann. He was a clarinetist. He'd worked with Felix Mendelssohn, Meyerbeer, and... You know, Carl Maria von Weber just loved this guy's clarinet playing. That's why there's so many clarinet concertos by Weber, so many other works for the clarinet by Weber. Here's a concertina for clarinet and orchestra with Alain Vivian and the Sydney Symphony Orchestra.

0: That's right, the Rising, isn't it? A concertina for clarinet and orchestra from Weber and Alan Vivian there on the clarinet with the Sydney Symphony Orchestra and Patrick Thomas. Speaking of these guys.
1: Snaffle yourself the best seat in the house tomorrow in your Classic Live. Sir Donald Runicles returns to the Sydney Opera House to conduct the Sydney Symphony Orchestra in Beethoven's 7th Symphony. 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

Well, I suppose that Giuseppe Aldrovandini, around at the beginning of the 18th century, so makes him roughly a contemporary of Vivaldi's and Corelli's, and a younger contemporary of Corelli's. That's a violin sonata in B-flat. Lorenzo Colito on the violin with Archipelago. And Barbara on the text line, you're enjoying all the happy music this morning on ABC Classic. We're always happy on ABC Classic, thank you. The happy music continuing now with Haydn.

Cello Concerto No. 2 from Haydn, and it's the third movement. Heinrich Schiff, the cellist in the Academy of St. Martin in the Fields on ABC Classic.

It's called Det Gamle Kvernhuset, the old mill on the brook. It's from Norwegian composer Geir Tveit. They're all a lot of wind music, band music. They're all Northern College of Music wind orchestra with Clark Rundell on ABC Classic. The composer of the week is Amelia Meyer. Her piano concerto is stunning. It's coming up for you in about 18 minutes. Talking of piano, here's Ruth Slenzinska. She's still going, I believe. Rachmaninoff's only surviving student. This is a recording she made when she was only like 97 of Chopin.

Says in D flat by Chopin and the great Ruth Slenginska. Ivan in Melbourne, thanks for correcting me. Sadly, Ruth Slenginska did die earlier this year, actually in April. She was 101. What a life. You're listening to ABC Classic. Laura Folberg Oland, Swedish composer, wrote her string quartet in E minor. It was performed extensively when it was first written. The premiere was in 1889. It's Swedish Academy of Sciences, and she was one of the players. And then it disappeared until now. This is its first modern recording by the Tala Quartet.

Lara, Valborg Olin, Swedish composer. It's a string quartet in E minor, and the opening movement with the Dala Quartet. Just before your composer of the week, Amelia Mai, in a couple of minutes. Nat Bartsch, a really important album. It's called Forever Changed. Nat Bartsch wrote this upon discovering as an adult that she was autistic and ADHD. And so all the pieces of music are about that experience, that realization. This is called Fizzy Feelings.

0: Fizzy Feelings from Australian composer Nat Barch, and she was on the piano, Lucy Warren on violin and viola, Charlotte Jack on the cello, and Hayden Buxton does wonderful electronics. I think they're done with guitar pedals, and it just takes it into a different dimension, that music. Rather cool stuff.
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0: Emilia Meyer. What a wonderful discovery. You heard that symphony of hers yesterday. Time for a piano concerto. I mean, this is the only concerto she composed. It was when she was newly arrived in Berlin. Just to recap, Emilia Meyer from a little country town, and upon her dad's death, she was able to go and study what she'd always wanted to do. She was able to go and study composition. She moved to Stettin, which is now in Poland, got composition lessons and a great deal of support from the town of Stettin, and they all encouraged her that the world was her oyster. She needed to move on to bigger things. And so with a heavy heart, in 1847, she moved to Berlin, and that's where she lived the rest of her life, and that's where we meet her now, around about 1850, writing a glorious piano concerto. Now, listening to this, you can tell that she loved Mozart. By the way, you're going to be hearing Mozart in about half an hour on ABC Classic. It's got that lightness of a Mozart piano concerto. I mean, when you listen, see if you agree with me. Just wonderful, joyous music from Emilia Meyer. As far as we know, it was never performed during her lifetime. So it's high time that you and I got into Emilia Meyer now. Her piano concerto in B-flat, the Academy of Ancient Music in Berlin, and Alexander Melnikov on a 40 piano that dates from the time of Emilia Meyer's life.

0: It's a powerhouse, isn't it? The Piano Concerto from Amelia Meyer. People that know about these things don't think it was performed during her lifetime. The reason they figured that out is that her handwritten music for the orchestral parts is in a library in Berlin, and it doesn't look like it's been used. It looks very fresh. There's no pencil markings. So that's where they came from, that from. Amelia Meyer's Piano Concerto finally being performed, Alexander Melnikov on that wonderful-sounding forte piano with the Academy of Ancient Music in Berlin and Bernhard Falk. Amelia Meyer, Composer of the Week. More from her tomorrow. Mozart next.
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That's Mozart on ABC Classic, written right about the time he turned 30, and one of the few moments in his life when everything was just going along swimmingly. I was going to say you can hear it in the music, but I don't know about you, a lot of Mozart's music written when things weren't going swimmingly sounds just as happy, doesn't it? It was incredible to be able to do that. But there, the same time as he wrote his Marriage of Figaro opera, this piano trio number 3, the opening movement you heard there with Daniel Barenboim at the piano, Nikolaj Schneider on the violin, Kirill Zhelnitkov on the cello. Lunchtime concert in 20 minutes with

Genevieve Lang. It's the Tasmanian Symphony Orchestra. Music by Prokofiev. And Saint-Saëns Cello Concerto No. 1, Jonathan Beckers is the soloist. Do you know what I'm looking forward to, though? Yoshimatsu's music, and The Birds Are Still, a very beautiful piece of music performed by the Tasmanian Symphony Orchestra. So that's all coming your way at 1 o'clock on ABC Classic. A couple of madrigals from Orland de Lassu. Very cheeky stuff as well. The first one, Hey Lucia, You Lovely Thing. And the second one, Catalina, Open the Window.

Alone de Delasu, two madrigals performed by the Song Company and Tommy Anderson on the lute. Hey Lucia, you lovely thing, and Catalina, open the window. They're about exactly what you think they're about, okay? That's all I'm saying. This is ABC Classic. Max Bruch now, following a trend in the middle of the 19th century for all things Scottish. Not that I'm biased, but think about all those operas based on Walter Scott, you know, The Lady of the Lake and Lucia of Lammermoor. Max Bruch going to his local library to find Scottish folk tunes to turn into a grand piece for violin and orchestra, his Scottish Fantasy, the fourth movement with Joshua Bell in the Academy of St. Martin in the Fields.

Max Brooks, Scottish Fantasy, the fourth and final movement, performed by Joshua Bell in the Academy of St. Martin in the Fields. Genevieve Lang and the Tasmanian Symphony Orchestra all waiting patiently outside the studio. They're not really, but it's a nice image in your head. For the lunchtime concert on ABC Classic in 3 minutes. Music by Saint-Saëns and Prokofiev to kick things off. So that's very soon. Great live music on ABC Classic. Here's Winsome Evans, who's a great Australian classical music specialist, early music specialist. But listen to this. Here she is with some friends. This goes off.

0: I told you about Elf, didn't I? Winston Evans' Pluck Bear's Gaudete Reel. Winston Evans herself on the whistle, and the rest of the band were Sally Treloyan, Michael Hooper, Barbara Stackpool, Kathy Tabrett, and Andrew Lampkin and Nick Wales. Mozart Clarinet Concerto Slow Movement tomorrow after 9.
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1: And a concert with a distinctly neoclassical flavour. If that's not a term you're familiar with, think Mozart, but maybe squeezed through a more modern lens. Music of Poulenc, his Sinfonietta, not often performed or heard on the radio. That rounds out today's lunchtime concert from the Tasmanian Symphony Orchestra. And in between that and the first piece, a Saint-Saëns cello concerto with the principal cellist of the TSO, Jonathan Bekesh. Plus, something from the composer who wrote the music for, do you remember that beautiful Japanese series round in the 80s and 90s, Astro Boy? That composer. Beginning, however, with the classical symphony of Prokofiev, an absolute favourite of audiences and orchestral musicians alike. And to conduct it, making her Tasmanian debut, Nodoka Okisawa.

Sergei Prokofiev's Symphony No. 1, a piece for which he challenged himself to compose it entirely away from the piano keyboard, and turned out something very much in the classical style, but with a distinctly 20th century bent. The Tasmanian Symphony Orchestra performing the Classical Symphony of Prokofiev, conducted by Nodoka Okisawa. She is the principal conductor of the City of Kyoto Symphony Orchestra. Sorry, chief conductor, has just had her contract renewed there for a further 3 years. And evidently it was a very happy relationship when she came to conduct the Tasmanian Symphony Orchestra in September of this year. For the next piece, a concerto work for cello, it is to the principal cellist of the Tasmanian Symphony Orchestra, Jonathan Bekesh, that the soloist responsibilities fall. He's a frequent soloist, actually, with the TSO and a real favourite. Saint-Saëns Cello Concerto No. 1, a dramatic piece, a lyrical work, and virtuosic, although Saint-Saëns not always sort of hell-bent on virtuosity in his music. This piece, written in one continuous movement, although there are three very distinct sections. And what I particularly enjoy about this music, and maybe you will too, is that there is considerable agility and sort of technical virtuosity demanded of the soloist, but there are also really beautiful passages, sustained, expressive passages that you can kind of linger and languor in. Jonathan Bekesh with the Tasmanian Symphony Orchestra and the Cello Concerto No. 1 of Camille Saint-Saëns.

cello soloist Jonathan Bekesh, ably supported by the musicians of his orchestra. He leads the cello section of the Tasmanian Symphony Orchestra. And today on ABC Classic, taking a star role as the soloist in Saint-Saëns Cello Concerto No. 1. Jonathan Bekesh has been the principal cellist of the TSO since 2021. And he also curates a series called Live Sessions. These are sort of a series of laid-back concerts across Tasmania in various different venues. An alumni of the Australian National Academy of Music. In fact, his first instrument was the piano, but he switched to the cello when he was 10. He says he gave up the piano as soon as he had to practice scales. I'm pretty confident he would have had to practice scales on the cello too, but perhaps there's some advantage in just four strings as opposed to 88 keys. He's also sports mad. He follows the Sydney Swans. Don't know what he'll do when Tassie gets its own team for the AFL. But he does support the Hobart Hurricanes, the local cricket team in Hobart. Enjoys hiking across Tassie, playing squash, and is obsessed with golf, in his words, to the point of stupidity. But obviously an audience favourite playing as soloist there, the Saint-Saëns Cello Concerto No. 1. You heard it here on ABC Classic. Conductor for today, Nodoka Okisawa, from the stage of the Federation Concert Hall in Nipaluna, Hobart, and Jonathan taking his seat again.

Jonathan Bekesh back with Bach to encore his performance of Saint-Saëns' first cello concerto. That was the Jig from the Cello Suite No. 2 in D minor. You're listening to ABC Classic this afternoon. Thank you so much for your company. You've got the best seat in the house for this concert from the Tasmanian Symphony Orchestra. Still ahead, a work by Poulenc, his Sinfonietta. But introducing you now to music by Takashi Yoshimatsu. If that's a familiar name to you, then you might be a fan of the long-running Japanese series that I know as Astro Boy. It was once called Mighty Atom, or New Mighty Atom, first created by manga artist Osamu Tezuka in the 1950s, remade in the 1980s. I think that's where I first fell in love with this series, Astro Boy, and remade several times since then. So the composer whose music you're about to hear, Yoshimatsu, was responsible for that film score. In this instance, you're going to hear an elegy for strings, Yoshimatsu's Opus 72, called The Birds Are Still. And there's a quote here that I want to share with you that was Yoshimatsu's inspiration. He sees a sky with transparent birds. With sad eyes, they look quietly down on the human beings crawling around in an artificial forest below them. It has distinct sort of manga overtones, doesn't it? And Birds Are Still, written in 1998. In response to a commission for an amateur ensemble, the commission fell over, but the music remained.

Nodoka Okisawa conducting music of fellow countryman Yoshimatsu, Takashi Yoshimatsu, and Birds Are Still. Conducting the Tasmanian Symphony Orchestra today for you on ABC Classic, and one piece remaining by Francis Poulenc, his Sinfonietta. Now that title, that name, is sort of a diminution of symphony, a small symphony. Well, in fact, Poulenc's Sinfonietta is three times the length of some symphonies by Haydn and Mozart, for instance, albeit their symphonies on the shorter side. So Poulenc's Sinfonietta clocks in at around half an hour. It was written in response to a commission from the BBC to mark the first anniversary of what they called its third programme. This is back in the 1940s, the third programme being the predecessor of BBC Radio 3. Now, in fact, Poulenc kind of missed his deadline, and it was only first performed in 1948. But it's a work that is brimful of energy and confidence. Poulenc was known for music that would sort of spin on a dime. It could be quite amusing, funny even, in one moment, and deeply expressive the next. I mean, life can turn like that, can't it? Some of the themes come from a string quartet that Poulenc ultimately discarded, but his friend Georges Auric encouraged him to keep the best ideas, and it is in fact to Auric that this Sinfonietta is dedicated. The Tasmanian Symphony Orchestra to play Poulenc for you now under the baton of Nodoka Okisawa.

0: A spirited and committed performance of Poulenc's Sinfonietta from the Tasmanian Symphony Orchestra under the baton of Nodoka Okisawa. Neoclassical pieces bookending today's concert. Prokofiev's Symphony No. 1, his classical symphony, and then the Sinfonietta of Poulenc, with substantial responsibilities for the wind players in both pieces. Principal winds, Lily Bryant as guest principal flute, Rachel Bullen, principal oboe, Andrew Seymour, principal clarinet, and Tani van Herk, principal bassoon. Getting a stand-up from the conductor and concertmaster Emma McGrath today. A concert that took place on the 19th of September of this year on the platform of the Federation Concert Hall. My ABC Classic Live music team on the ground on the day, producer Toby Frost and engineer Robert Gardam.
1: The three grand finalists of the ABC Young

Young Performers Awards have been revealed. On November 3rd, violinist Beatrice Columbus, cellist Charlotte Miles, and pianist Dylan Chan will take centre stage at the Sydney Opera House with the Sydney Symphony Orchestra. Celebrate the next generation of Australian classical music stars live in concert. Head to the ABC Classic website to get your grand final tickets today.

I think the world is a better place with Schubert's Nocturne in it. Would you agree? The E-flat major Notturno of Franz Schubert, violinist Ann-Sophie Mutter, cellist Maximilian Hornung and Daniil Trifonov playing piano. You had a cello concerto in today's ABC Classic Lunchtime concert. Jonathan Bekesh was soloist. Another cello concerto tomorrow with the cellist you've just been enjoying in that Schubert, Maximilian Hornung, plays distinctly different work to the Saint-Saëns from today. Tomorrow it's Shostakovich with the Sydney Symphony Orchestra, his cello concerto number one, and more Russian music either side with Lyadov and Stravinsky's The Firebird. So that will be a very tasty, flavoursome lunchtime concert tomorrow from 1 o'clock. I hope I can look forward to your company then. Here's music of Reza Vali, his Persian Suite number 2.

Suite number two, Persian Suite number two by Persian composer Reza Vali. More of Reza Vali's music in tonight's evening concert from 8 o'clock. And props to Jeremy Kleeman, who's been bringing you a few concerts across ABC Classic. He's a relatively newcomer to the presenting family here, and I think he's doing a terrific job. Tonight, a concert from the New Zealand Symphony Orchestra, which was given in 2024 to mark the fifth anniversary of the horrific Christchurch mosque attacks. Music tonight, which really draws on traditions of East and West, music as a common language. So alongside Reza Vali's music, you'll hear music by Valerie Coleman, Arvo Pärt, a new piece as it was at the time from the New Zealand composer John Sarthis, and others. I think it'll be a really powerful performance. That's your 8 o'clock evening concert tonight on ABC Classic. A little string quartet in F minor by Lombardini Sirmen.

The Allegri String Quartet on ABC Classic playing the String Quartet number 5 in F minor by Lombardini Sirmen. Here's a little poem for flute and harp.

0: Echoes of Debussy's En Bateau there. Music for flute and harp by Sally Greenaway, one of her poems, in fact. The harpist Emily Granger with flautist Sally Walker. Thank you so much, as always, for the pleasure of your company. My name's Genevieve Lang. I will be back tomorrow afternoon with yet another fantastic concert from 1 o'clock, the Sydney Symphony Orchestra in full flight. Don't go anywhere. It's time for Classic Drive at 3 o'clock.
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3: Hello, lovely to be here with you for another few hours of gorgeous listening. An utterly forgotten king of the cello, having his moment in the sun, he was not forgotten in his own time. He was the star. He was one of the biggest cellists in his own century. Who is he? You'll find out after this ripper from Mozart warms you up.

writing a serenade in 1787 with no wind instruments. They were agog. They were aghast. We know it now as Eine kleine Nachtmusik, the first movement with the Tasmanian Symphony Orchestra. Now to that unsung King of the Cello, a world premiere recording you're hearing by star cellist Rafaela Gromaz, made just a few years ago. It's an excellent romantic concerto, to say the least. The Klengels were a dime a dozen in classical music circles in their time. They were all musical, and Julius Klengel played the cello. He joined the Gewandhaus Orchestra when he was 15 years old, and he was made principal cello there when he was 22.

Julius Klengel. It's a really fun name to say. And that was a very successful cello concerto, his third in A minor in his time, but not taped until 2020 when Rafaela Gromez recorded it thus. The Rundfunk Symphony Orchestra of Berlin, Nick Carter was conducting at 13 minutes past three. ABC Classic Drive to your feature album this week. There's Björk. There's all sorts of classical music on here, including the original Sad Girl songwriter, really. Certainly the Phoebe Bridges of 1640s Venice.

The music written by a 25-year-old illegitimate daughter who was so adored by her dad that he adopted her despite what everyone said, gave her legitimacy, a name, a fortune, and the freedom to not marry, in 1640s Venice, and spend her entire life making music instead. Barbara Strozzi was her name, and Jess Gillam with a brand new arrangement for pretty much Strozzi's most famous song from her book of arias, but she wrote so many fabulous songs. That was Che Si Può Fare, Jess Gillam playing her sax, your feature album on ABC Classic Drive featuring this excellent saxophonist and scouser is called Shine. It's 18 minutes past 3, ABC Classic.

Dancers from Austria and the music of Max Schoenherr. You heard the sounds of peasants galloping. Less revolutionary sound and more just fun group street dance, I think. Manfred Honeck conducting the Vienna Philharmonic Orchestra, 22 minutes past three. Have you got a ticket yet? If you can be in Sydney on Gadigal land on Tuesday the 3rd of November, please come on down to the ABC Young Performers Awards Grand Final. You will see three outstanding, 12 quite frankly outstanding semi-finalists who have made it to the big finale playing a full concerto each with the Sydney Symphony Orchestra and Ben Northey conducting. It is going to be a very exciting concert. If you're not in Gadigal on that night, Tuesday the 3rd of November, you'll just be tuning in right beside me as Genevieve Lang brings you all the fun. But do come along. I'm going to be there doing Classic Drive live from the foyer, and I'm so excited to meet you and see you and hear about who your favourites are. And that's pianist Dylan Chan, violinist Beatrice Columbus, and cellist Charlotte Miles. Head to our website.

0: If you are a physiotherapist or, you know, some kind of person who works helping people get over injuries or make adjustments to their life because of physical difficulties that they have in this world, you may well know this composer better for that work than the music he made. Franz Berwald was a classical composer, but he really is remembered through history as being, in the 19th century, this first of his kind pioneering a physiotherapist who'd run these gyms and invent devices to help people with physical difficulty move and live their lives. He's a fascinating man, Franz Berwald. Worth your time. You want to read about someone other than people that are in the news for a while and have an interesting rabbit hole break? Septet in B-flat is what you heard. It's called his Grand Septet, the final movement, Anima Eterna Bruges. At 29 minutes to 4, ABC Classic Drive with me, Vanessa Hughes. If you have not been catching Ed LaBrock's mini-series about minimalism, you're missing out.
1: You've probably come across minimalism without even realising. 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

summery, balmy night version of it played by our own Simon Tedeschi. Music from Gershwin's Porgy and Bess, and Tedeschi playing his own arrangement. Now, normally when you hear Handel's Messiah, it's a really big festive cheer. This one, this moment, hits a little bit different. Stand by for Living Angel on Earth, Sarah McLiver.

Peter in New South Wales, you say one of the sublime renditions of this moment from Handel's Messiah, I Know That My Redeemer Liveth, and one of the greatest recordings provided by classical musicians right here in your home. Sarah McCliver singing with Anthony Walker conducting the Orchestra of the Antipodes. You know, one of ABC Classic's greatest assets, Virginia Reed, a music producer, sound engineer. She is behind so many of ABC Classic's greatest recordings, well and truly deserved her retirement relatively recently, leaving a big hole for us here. But, you know, she recorded so many of these moments with Sarah McCliver. And, you know, once or twice I just say to her, Virginia, like, this is the most beautiful recording of this piece out of the entire world. So many, you know, even just tens, if not 40 or 50 recordings of these pieces. And I remember once with the Sarah McCliver recording we were talking about, she was so moved. She said that they have felt like they got it in the room, that they tried so hard, and Sarah's voice is just so divine. The work and the artistry and expertise that goes into capturing those moments for people like you, Peter, and people like me. Vanessa Hughes here with you on ABC Classic Drive. Time for some Elgar, I think.

You do hear echoes of the Enigma variations like Nimrod in there, but that's the finale, Every Movement for a Friend by Elgar, but that one for himself. Edu was what his beloved Alice called him, E-D-U, and that is the name of that movement. Charles Mackerras, the Melbourne Symphony Orchestra, with Mario Castelnuovo Tedesco here, taking on a festive little dance with guitarist Kazuhito Yamashita.

Mario Castelnuovo Tedesco's Fiesta from his second guitar concerto, Kazuhito Yamashita playing the guitar. Almost news time.

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8: Good afternoon, Jonathan Hopper with ABC News. Military police are questioning a person of interest after a serious breach of privacy on board a Royal Australian Navy ship. Chelsea Malunga reports.
9: A hidden camera was found in a cabin on HMAS Lewin at the weekend while the survey ship was docked in Cairns in far north Queensland. The ABC understands the device had been placed inside female-only quarters. The Australian Defence Force has released a statement saying a person of interest is now assisting inquiries being made by the Joint Military Police Unit. It says the Navy's focus and priority is providing support to those who've been impacted. The incident has raised concerns among security experts and federal politicians about sexual misconduct and standards within the defence workplace.
8: A new law which enables violent or aggressive customers to be banned from stores or shopping centres has passed the WA Parliament. Under the legislation, the courts can issue a retail barring order for up to 2 years, which will be enforceable by police. Serious or persistent breaches carry up to 5 years imprisonment. Premier Roger Cook says workers should feel safe doing their jobs.
10: For years, retail workers have been told that the customer is always right. Now we've made it clear, no customer has the right to threaten, intimidate or abuse a retail worker.
8: The state opposition has welcomed the Attorney-General's decision to order a coronial inquest into the death of three children in 2022 after new evidence came to light. The grandmother of their children, who were killed by their mother in Port Hedland, had previously requested an inquest, but it was denied by the then coroner. It comes after the Shadow Attorney-General introduced a bill to Parliament today to clarify confusion about the Attorney-General's powers in the Act. Nick Garand says the government needs to explain why all the evidence was not available earlier.
11: Why wasn't all the material put before the coroner in the first place? This is very re-traumatising for families.
8: The National Anti-Corruption Commission says parts of Bruce Lehrman's personal diary should be subject to public interest immunity protections in a dispute over a now-abandoned corruption investigation. Jade Toomey explains.
12: The corruption

0: Corruption watchdog this week revealed it had dropped its case into Mr. Lehman's use of French submarine secrets for his own ends. But a federal court case over the legal fees Mr. Lehman incurred during that investigation is still ongoing. The NAC says one paragraph and one line of Mr. Lehman's blue moleskin diary seized during the sweep should now be protected by public interest immunity and kept private because they contain confidential cabinet information. Mr. Lehman's lawyer says those notes could merely be his private musings or fantasies. There's also a dispute about who now owns the diary. The case will return to court next month.
1: Police have blocked hundreds of protesters in Bangkok from reaching the annual meeting of the International Monetary Fund and the World Bank. Asia editor Karishma Vyas reports from Bangkok.
2: Bangkok is hosting more than 15,000 delegates from 191 countries this week for the annual IMF World Bank meetings, bringing together policymakers, central bankers and business leaders. The meetings are focused on major global challenges, including AI, conflict in the Middle East and the growing impact of climate disasters. But the gathering has also drawn opposition, with hundreds of protesters attempting to approach the venue to deliver their demands to IMF executives. Police have tightened security around the Queen Sirikit National Convention Centre, blocking demonstrations from reaching the meeting.
1: Australian music royalty the Hilltop Hoods have been honoured with a city laneway in their name. Clubhouse Lane, running off Hindley Street in Adelaide CBD, was renamed Hilltop Hoods Lane at a ceremony today. Dan Smith, also known as Pressure, says it's incredibly humbling.
3: We grew up in this area, paying our dues and cutting our teeth on Hindley Street, so many bars sort of back in the day, so teenage me would have never dreamed that we'd have a street named after us.
1: WA's weather for tomorrow, showers and thunderstorms over the northern and eastern Kimberley and the eastern interior in the afternoon and evening. Chance of a shower or thunderstorm with little or no rainfall over the southern Gascoyne, northeast, central Wheatbelt, central Goldfields and southern interior. For Perth, 11 degrees overnight before a mostly sunny Friday with a forecast top of 23 degrees. Saturday is partly cloudy and 24, then on Sunday a shower or two and 22 degrees. Right now in the city, it's 19.4.
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6: Anthony, near Gundagai, you say, great to hear the music in Classic Drive on the airwaves, but it can't be that time of day already. Tell me about it. Yes, every time Classic Drive starts, your day is already almost over, unless you're on the night shift. Hello, John in Balmain, with beautiful memories of Miriam Allen singing the song that you heard Sarah McLiver with not too long ago before the news. Carolyn Bathurst, basking in Gershwin. My number, 0437 236 777. It's about 10 minutes until your last clue in Puzzle Pieces. Okay, you get four clues a week. If you haven't figured it out yet, this one is really going to help you. And you need that number in your phone saved as a favourite, the ABC Classic Hotline, to get your guesses in, 0437 236 777. I've just left Professor Pizzicato outside the studio making up a winner's card for someone who won a couple of weeks ago. Elizabeth Kate, they're making it now.

Then those fabulous four horns kept on honking and tooting away throughout the first movement of Haydn's 31st Symphony, written for the Esterházy court in Eisenstadt, this palace of 200 guest rooms, a private concert hall. That was Symphony number 31, all written, these 31 symphonies, or 30 symphonies, in the space of the first 10 years of working there. Robin Ticciati conducting the Scottish Chamber Orchestra. Tomorrow night, you are at the Sydney Opera House Tubergali with the Sydney Symphony Orchestra. Conductor Sir Donald Runicles, he's back on Gadigal to conduct Beethoven's 7th Symphony, Tchaikovsky's immensely tricky violin concerto with star Bomsori Kim. Tune in. Join Genevieve Lang live here on ABC Classic, or as you go about your Friday evening activities, take it with you on ABC Listen from 8.

0: You're used to hearing a couple of big old opera diva belters, maybe Jussi Björling and Robert Merrill, maybe David Hobson and Teddy Tahu Rhodes, the Pearlfishers duets. But there it had been cellified by J.P. Fleury and Bizet's music played by Australia's own cellist, Sally Mayer, with the Tasmanian Symphony Orchestra. Andrew Green conducting. Graham, you say, beautifully played there. Divine recording, Grietje in Marysville, you say. Bizet reimagined, absolutely brilliant. 0437 236 777 is the ABC Classic hotline, incidentally, and it's what you need to play this.
1: Can you guess the connection?
0: It is time for your final clue this week in Puzzle Pieces. You'll find out the answer, if you haven't gotten it already, this time tomorrow during Friday Requests here with me, Vanessa Hughes, on ABC Classic Drive. So this means you've got about 24 hours left to get your answer in. It's not a race. You can guess as many times as you like by texting the connection to that number I gave you or pressing the magical shortcut button within ABC Listen. Monday's clue. More Delib. You've heard plenty of him this week on ABC Classic Drive. Music from Capellia and Tuesday's clue, Offenbach. Emma Matthews singing to you from The Tales of Hoffman. Stravinsky took over yesterday.

In the Russian dance from his masterful ballet, Petrushka. So what follows Stravinsky? I mean, I think this rather neatly does. Your last clue, I hope this helps it all become clear.

There it is, your fourth clue. Four pieces of classical music you've heard, one Monday, Tuesday, Wednesday, now Thursday. They all connect somehow each week. So what loops them together? What do they have in common? It could be anything from the story it's about to the person who wrote it, to who was playing it, to the instruments. No, last week it was all double reed, so you

got to hear some bassoon and Shawm, everyone's favourite forgotten double read. 0437 236 777. You have 24 hours to get those guesses in. Only one of you who's guessed correctly will be lucky enough to have your name pulled out of the classic dry puzzle pieces hat. But whoever you are, you get to take home the lauded, laminated, stamped and certified winner's card to keep with your most important life-assuring documentation. This is ABC Classic at 24 minutes past four.

0: It's really not clear if it was music that Borodin even wanted to write. He was very busy in his chemistry lab, though he'd much prefer to be writing music. But this was really an order dressed up as a commission to write something for the Tsar's anniversary, marking 25 years of his reign and conquering of various places, including the steppes of Central Asia, and Borodin doing as he's bid, even though the Tsar's going to be dead just a year later. But in 1880, doing as he's told, but misses the entire debut of this performance, busy in his lab. The Minnesota Orchestra playing for you at 4:30, ABC Classic Drive. A reminder to get your tickets to the grand final of the ABC Young Performers Awards, Tuesday, the 3rd of November, just 2 weeks away. Pianist Dylan Chan, Beatrice Columbus on her violin, and cellist Charlotte Miles are going to play full concertos for you, competing against each other with the Sydney Symphony Orchestra. I'll be there in the foyer, Classic Drive, hot on the ground there. The entire afternoon, I can't wait to meet you and hear who you're rooting for.
1: 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Sir Donald Runicles returns to the Sydney Opera House to conduct the Sydney Symphony Orchestra in Beethoven's 7th Symphony. Plus, Bomsori Kin joins the orchestra for Tchaikovsky's Violin Concerto. 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

It's Johan Halvorsen giving you scenes from Norwegian fairy tales. You were hearing music about Peik, the princess, and the giant troll. Violins are giving that sound of the Hardanger fiddle, basically the national instrument of Norway, giving that Peik his theme as the hero theme. And then you heard the flutes that were being the princess who'd been stolen away, trying to be freed. And then the trolls, the bass playing those trolls, the devil music of the tritone giving them their naughtiness, their naughty sound. Look, trolls could be a puzzle pieces for all I know at some point. So keep an ear out for that piece by Halvorsen. If that's a puzzle pieces clue, that's probably the answer. Bergen Philharmonic Orchestra, Nema Järvi conducting. Fran in Melbourne, great guest for puzzle pieces this week. You've just heard your fourth clue. I can play you the clues again after the news if you miss them. You say your guess this week is that every single piece of classical music are rather frothy. I think that's a fabulous guess, but it's too broad in general. I'm going to say that is incorrect, Fran. 0437 236 777. Jennifer in Kingsgrove, on your way home right now from the Sydney Symphony Orchestra concert that is coming to you right here on ABC Classic tomorrow night, live with Genevieve Lang, saving you the best seat in the house. It's Bom Sorry Kim playing Tchaikovsky's Violin Concerto. It's Donald Runicles conducting Beethoven's Seventh Symphony. You say this concert is absolutely fantastic, Jennifer, and you are going to be listening again tomorrow night. Yes, listen to ABC Classic tomorrow night for your live concert from the Sydney Opera House. Genevieve Bling brings it to you at 8 o'clock.

This is a composer to watch. His name is Carlos Simon. Four Black American Dancers, the second movement of the waltz, taking you to segregated debutante balls of the 1930s. But every different dance from this set of four by Simon is a whole lot of different fun and charts the different, well, the chronicle of the diaspora of African people through the North American system, shall we call it, of the last couple of hundred years. It's an album where his music is put right beside Dvorak's Symphony No. 9, and it works so well. These are sound worlds that crossed over so much. Dvorak's so besotted by that sound that Harry Burley was showing him every day when he was singing at Dvorak's instruction at him in his office at music school. Simon's music played by the Pittsburgh Symphony Orchestra, Manfred Honeck conducting at 60 minutes to 5, ABC Classic Drive. Time for some Lalo.

It's Lalo and taking the best, read, danceable movement from a symphony and leaving it at that, a standalone scherzo, which is, in fact, started as a piano trio. And Lalo looked at it and said, you know what this needs? 50 more strings and some tootin' great brass. And Paul Dukas said, this is great, Lalo. This is your best work ever. Lalo's Scherzo for Orchestra in D minor, Carlos Calmar conducting the Spanish Radio Television Symphony Orchestra. 12 minutes to 5, ABC Classic Drive. Benjamin Britten writing music before he was 12? That's right. That's how this started.

Britain's Simple Symphony, written in the early 1930s and first played with the Royal College of Music students, and a violin string snaps mid-performance in the middle of that movement, the Boisterous Beret. And instead of stopping, Benjamin Britten said, "That's perfect, accidentally perfect. It sounded like a child playing with a skipping rope." It was all music that Britten had actually penned between the ages of 9 and 12, and then went back in his 20s and turned it into that delightful little simple symphony. Look, apples and oranges here on ABC Classic Drive with me, Vanessa Hughes, with you until 6 o'clock. But right here, prepare to feel all your feelings. It's Beethoven.

0: Is it the most beautiful melody of all time? Yes. Leif Ove Andsnes playing piano, The Emperor.
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3: Good afternoon, Jonathan Hopper with ABC News. Senator Jordan Steele John has taken leave from the Greens party room after serious claims were made against the WA politician. Here's political reporter Jack Mackay.
4: The Nine newspapers are reporting several party members wrote a letter to Greens leader David Shoebridge alleging Jordan Steele John made inappropriate comments to women. In a statement this afternoon, Senator Shoebridge has confirmed he received the letter and says he wants the issue resolved through a fair and independent review. He also says Senator Steele John has requested leave from the party room, which he's accepted. Senator Steele John has reportedly denied the allegations. The WA Greens are expected to commission an independent probe into the matter.
3: A Port Hedland community leader says the WA Attorney General Tony Butti's decision to call a coronial inquest into the death of three children murdered by their mother is long overdue. The children's grandmother, Dorothy Papertalk's request for an inquest was rejected last year, and the state government has faced growing pressure to step in. Gariyara elder Pat Mason says the wait has been unfair for family members.
5: It's a long time coming, it's well overdue, and these things cannot be allowed to be drawn out for this space of time. It's actually cruelty on the first instance, because the grandmother and the family needed answers.
3: A WA man is set to face court next month after allegedly sending offensive emails to a Commonwealth official. Police say last year the 49-year-old man sent two emails containing abusive and threatening language. If found guilty, he could face up to 5 years imprisonment. He's expected to appear in the Bunbury Magistrates Court on November 16. The City of Perth says it will consider replacing curbside car parking bays with more space for pedestrians and cyclists. A report is set to go before the Council Committee next week proposing the changes. The car parks could be converted to space for footpaths, trees and cycle routes. West Cycle CEO Wayne Bradshaw told 102.5 ABC Perth it will better serve the public.
6: If you look at students and tourists and workers, and even shoppers, it's a beneficial for all of those groups to be able to have a livable city that's more friendly to people rather than cars.
3: WA Police Commissioner Cole Blanche says he's pleased to hear reports of illicit tobacco dealers offering home delivery, saying it's much better than shopfront selling. The ABC has heard from Perth residents who've received leaflets offering delivery services for illicit tobacco. Mr. Blanche has told 102.5 ABC Perth he prefers illicit tobacco out of public view.
7: I am a huge advocate for pushing everything underground, illicit activity, because that's where police operate. With the crooks and not with the general public, and we will target them and go after them hard in that context, rather than walking past looking at a shop selling it at the front counter.
3: A post office worker has been arrested in Sydney as part of a months-long investigation into an alleged large-scale illegal tobacco and vape smuggling scheme. Isla Evans reports.
8: Multiple agencies, including the AFP and the Australian Taxation Office, have been investigating the 62-year-old, who held a senior role at a post office north of Sydney, since June. Police allege he has been using the role to help import millions of sticks of illegal tobacco and thousands of illegal vapes. He was arrested on Tuesday at Barara Heights and charged with a number of offences. Two other men, both aged 36, have also been charged over the alleged scheme. The 62-year-old has been granted conditional bail and will return to court in November.
3: YouTube Music will start adding labels to songs created primarily using generative AI. It's the latest streaming service to use transparency tags after Spotify began earlier this year, and Apple Music announced a similar move. YouTube says the music-related labelling will also expand to the main YouTube app to identify when such a song is used in a video. It says its goal is to make it as easy as possible for viewers and listeners to have the right information and clarity. WA's weather for tomorrow, showers and thunderstorms over the northern and eastern Kimberley and the eastern interior in the afternoon and evening. 11 degrees overnight in Perth before a mostly sunny Friday with a forecast top of 23. Saturday will be partly cloudy and 24. And right now in the city, it's 18.8 ABC News.
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0: And you, so lovely to have your company by your side for another hour. Plenty of you still reeling to, yes, the most beautiful music of all time. I called it Beethoven's Emperor Concerto Lev Over Unsnes, playing it right before the news. Paul in Bomaderry, some of the most sublime music ever written, you say. You can't get out of the car. I hope you're still in there. Promise there's so much more to come. Gemley in Melbourne, you say, thank you. This piece never fails to bring back all your good, fabulous memories. And let me tell you something. Tomorrow, for 3 hours, you get to pick the playlist. We do Friday requests every Friday afternoon, as the name suggests, just in case you're confused about what day it's on. 3 till 6, 3 solid hours of your pick. So I sit here with nothing in front of me, just 3 hours of, I can do a sort of performative monologue for you, or you can send me music to play by texting your favourite pieces or whatever you're craving to 0437 236 777. But sit back. I've sorted the playlist for the next hour. Dvorak wants to take you for a dance to the middle of nowhere. It's still a little checkier there in Spillville, Iowa.

It's zippy and it's zappy. And you know what makes it the best music? The fact that it's Czech. It's by Bohemian King Dvořák, his 12th string quartet, nicknamed His American. Every single movement is a chart topper, okay, on its own. Like you were hearing the finale there. All of it sketched out in 3 days. He'd been so dreadfully homesick. He hops on a train with his entire entourage, his former student, who's a Czech-American violinist, his personal chef, who I'm sure just specialized in serving up ice-cold pilsner and Czech dumplings, head out on train to Iowa and found a very, you know, Czech-speaking community there with Czech beer, Czech language, Czech music. And he said, oh, I'm feeling it. I've got it. Here's the world's greatest string quartet that I've written in 72 hours. You are hearing the Australian String Quartet perform it 13 minutes past 5, ABC Classic.

D in the Sunshine Coast says, this is divine. Yes, indeed. It was Felix Mendelssohn. He's 21. He's in Munich. You know, back in this part of the world, from his own life-changing stay in Italy. Both Felix Mendelssohn and Fanny Mendelssohn had separate trips to that country that totally changed their lives, particularly the kind of music they composed. And the piano at this point is an entirely new beast in 1831. It's louder, it has more dynamics, it's got a very high octave to it, and you could hear Stephen Huff using it plenty in that third movement from Felix Mendelssohn's first piano concerto in G minor. Lawrence Foster conducting the City of Birmingham Symphony Orchestra. Richard in Narrabeen, you are the second ABC Classic family member in the last hour to text in saying you have just gotten home from seeing the Sydney Symphony Orchestra play Beethoven's Seventh Symphony, Bomsori Kim playing Tchaikovsky's Violin Concerto, and you said it is absolutely incredible. Fabulous, you say, Richard. Your fellow audience member had already texted in letting us know that they're going to be listening in to the Classic Live tomorrow night. Genevieve Lang bringing you this well-reviewed, well-peer-reviewed concert. You've got it on two accounts here on the text line at ABC Classic. The Sydney Symphony Orchestra, Beethoven, Tchaikovsky, violinist Bomsori Kim, coming to you live from the Sydney Opera House, 8 o'clock tomorrow night, after requests and a whole lot of party with Danielle McGrain, right here on ABC Classic.

0: epic Italian poetry, Poems of Chivalry, okay? Written by Ariosto in 1516, knights, love affairs, you know it. Set to a symphony in the 19th century in Paris by Irish-French composer Auguste Olmé. And if anyone ever tries to tell you that classical music is not political, just go and read her story. She was half Ireland, half, you know, France, and she lived really between these two worlds. She called those two countries her mothers. Two mothers, Ireland and France. She was hugely active about the ill treatment of Ireland by Britain and wrote it into her music a lot of times. She's a fascinating figure, hugely successful in her own time. Olmé's Roland Ferrieux is what you were hearing with the Staatsphilharmonie of Rheinland-Pfalz. 29 minutes past five, ABC Classic Drive. Vanessa Hughes here with you.
1: The three grand finalists of the ABC Young Performers Awards have been revealed. On November 3rd, violinist Beatrice Columbus, cellist Charlotte Miles, and pianist Dylan Chan will take centre stage at the Sydney Opera House with the Sydney Symphony Orchestra. 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

That's how good living Australian classical music is. Elena Katz-Chernin, The Russian Rag. It's played by the Acacia Quartet. 29 minutes to six. You just heard from Felix Mendelssohn and his piano concerto. Here's his favourite person in the whole world. It's Fanny's turn.

Fanny Mendelssohn tossing you between a fever dream and really a song without words. It's both of those things. That's two Mendelssohns you've heard, two F. Mendelssohns in the space of half an hour here on ABC Classic Drive. That piano sonata in G minor played by Liana Sebescu and the final movement at 23 minutes to six. Stay listening tonight if you like heartfelt concerts that aren't just whatever program, whatever pieces sound good and are by famous people. If you love, say, Compassion by Lior and Nigel Westlake, you will love tonight's concert. It's the New Zealand Symphony Orchestra, 8 o'clock tonight, a concert honouring all the lives lost, all the lives changed in the Christchurch mosque attack. You are hearing Moroccan music, Greek music, music from all around Aotearoa, and so much more. It's going to be a very special listen. I'll be listening right beside you at 8 o'clock tonight on ABC Classic.

That's William Barton sending you into a beautiful place as he loves to do. William Barton's improvisation playing with the Kurilpa String Quartet. Oof, one cannon to rule them all here.

Paco Bell's Canon and the strings of the Tasmanian Symphony Orchestra, just helping the cellos out there. If you go to a wedding and someone's playing that, at the end, don't even talk to anyone else playing. Just go up to the cellist and say, well done. You did a really great job playing those three notes for 10 minutes. Paco Bell's Canon in D on ABC Classic Drive, 13 minutes to 6. Here's Grieg taking you to Norway.

Norwegian Dances by Grieg, by one who knows what a Norwegian dance should be like. The Iceland Symphony Orchestra, in a twist, playing the second in that set. Hans Sitt of the Brodsky Quartet fame made that arrangement. ABC Classic, Vanessa with you for just a touch longer. Tonight, you're in Egypt for a whole gorgeous hour at 7 with Stephanie Kabanyana Kanyandekwe.

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from the original soundtrack recording to Bridgerton Season 4. That was Will You Join Me? Music written by Chris Bowers and Alex Sevan on ABC Classic. And before that, from J.S. Bach, Sheep May Safely Graze, featuring Jason Gillam at the piano.

Oh, such depth to that cello playing there from Stéphane Tétrault, alongside Marie-Ève Scafoni at the piano, and the adagio from Haydn's Divertimento in D for Unwind on ABC Classic. Here's some music to evoke the vastness of nature. You can just let your mind drift with the London Symphony Orchestra here and Laurie Christman's transportive Winds Blowing.

Laurie Christman's Winds Blowing with Robert Ziegler and the London Symphony Orchestra. Some Vaughan Williams to help you ease further into nature here. Bushes and Briars, sung by Jazz Waldo Six on ABC Classic.

A beautiful daydream captured in music there, Tamara Constantin's Reverie with Yu Mien Sun, the violinist, Tamara Constantin at the piano alongside Jiaxin Lloyd Webber playing cello. ABC Classic, Melbourne-born composer Percy Grainger had such a love for traditional folk tunes, and here's a work that showcases his remarkable ability to write for strings as well. This next work really combines that love of writing for strings with his love for folk tunes.

The Adelaide Symphony Orchestra showcasing a more sensitive side to Percy Grainger there, and My Robin is to the Greenwood Gone. Unwind on ABC Classic, staying with the lush warmth of a string ensemble and moving into nighttime with Alexander Borodin, his Goldner String Quartet playing the famous heart-melting Nocturne movement from Borodin's second string quartet.

Unwind on ABC Classic. The perfect music for a quiet evening with Goldner String Quartet bringing you Borodin's famous Nocturne on ABC Classic. Now you are stepping into the whimsical world of French cinema with music from the hit soundtrack to the movie Amélie, with composer Jan Tiersen capturing a sense of bittersweet nostalgia in this one. Here's Amélie's Waltz featuring Sully Whitwell at the piano.

Frederick Septimus Kelly's Quartet for Horn, Violin, Viola and Piano. The musicians there, Carla Blackwood, Elizabeth Sellers, Rodri Clark and Jenny Kafagi on ABC Classic from Saint-Saëns, A Romance in D-flat.

Sanson's Romance in D-flat featuring Shigenori Kudo, the flautist, and Naoko Yoshino playing harp on ABC Classic. Stepping into the immersive cinematic video game world of Jessica Curry for some comforting vocal stillness. This is Rest in Peace from her work Perpetual Light featuring London Voices.

Mario Gutierrez's Carnival of Guaranda on ABC Classic, played there by Mario Andres on the guitar. ABC Classic taking you to Passenger. It is Lily Boulanger and her night piece. Here's Peter Dieger at the piano with Eliza Shepherd playing flute.

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1: Shuffling along in our shib-shib, our slippers. We're having a gentle start to our journey across Egypt today, beginning here in the souk spice markets of Aswan in the south of the country, sitting right on the Nile. Always been a part of international trade for into millennia now. And so we have all of these different spices from near and far that not just feed your belly, but feast your eyes too, you know. You've got turmeric and saffron that are commonly used as dyes as well as adding flavour to your foods. But the opposite isn't always realised for many travellers through this market. The pyramid towers of indigo that you see everywhere, everyone just assumes that that's a dye for something, but it's used as a spice. It has a kind of portobello mushroom flavour. And that's kind of the story when it comes to the makam or melodic modes that are all throughout music of Egypt and indeed across the Maghreb, northern Africa, and into the Middle East. They are the colour to any piece of music and sometimes are so important that they're in the title of works. That's what we have with this piece from Riyad al-Sumbati, Longa Farafaza. Farafaza tells you that it's in a natural minor scale, part of the series of makam under the title Nahawand, and Longa indicates just how far down the Nile this piece has shimmied as it originates in Turkey and it's a dance.

Ah, what a dance, right? Longa Farafaza by Riyad Al-Sunbati. Originally a Turkish dance that is often played after a recitation of some passionate poetry. Alan Shavash Badizbanyan as the oud player joining the Middle Eastern Ensemble. Next up on our itinerary across Egypt begins in the north, where the Mediterranean Sea meets Alexandria, birthplace of Sayyid Darwish, kind of seen as the godfather of Egyptian popular music in the early 20th century. His songs were so loved, played on all the radio stations and on TV, really taken up by the people, literally into the streets as they encouraged Egyptians to be proud of who they are and also push back against English occupation at the time. And being a progressive thinker, Darwish also wanted to experiment with adding different sounds to his mix, some new flavours, if you will, to his spice rack of makam, these melodic modes, part of Egyptian music. Dash of orchestration, big pinch of music notation as well, to be learnt at the Italian Music Institute, but this was in Cairo. So we take this journey with Darwish down the Nile through this greenhorn of northeastern Egypt, lots of date palms, oases, song at Nile River's bank.

Song at Nile River's Bank by Syed Darwish, also coincidentally the composer of the Egyptian national anthem. Lung Lung there at the piano. Sometimes our journeys are not just about exploring how music comes from a space, its relationship to place, but also how a place would interpret the music of others. Bearing in mind, music moves. It's not stationary. It travels with merchants, with migration. It travels as part of cultural attachés and the display of who people are. So this is one of those moments where we listen to Mozart through Egyptian ears. And I'd like to think that, you know, if he just had the fortune to live long enough, he might have eventually got there. I mean, goodness knows he was part way with, you know, Janissary bands. Love those sounds from Turkey. See Rondo alla Turca. And with also his passion for the development of instruments, new capabilities of instruments, expanding what he could write for. I think if he had heard, you know, the koala, given his love of flutes, magic flutes, it would have just been the next great big thing in his writing. So with that, all puns intended, the Queen of the 1001 Nights.

0: Has Mozart ever sounded better?
1: I would put my vote for this 1,000 times over, or 1,001, as the case may be. The Queen of the 1,001 Nights, a work from Hughes de Corzon, who's reworking some Mozart there. Amira Salim, the soprano, wow, with Ibrahim Kawala playing that beautiful flute. I mean, he has the name for it. He's born to do this. The Kawala soaring across there. The Bulgarian Symphony Orchestra with Dayan Pavlov conducting. If Mozart had heard an oud, maybe some of his mandolin music would have gone a different direction. I mean, more strings, more options. Mandolin's only got 8. Oud has 11 to 13, beautifully played by Joseph Tuandros.

What a mesmerizing sound. Just really interesting textures, combining those three instruments there. We had Andreas Scholl, a countertenor, with Joseph Tawadros, oud, and Tamar Halperin at the piano, a work that Tawadros wrote, Beauty is Life. As we look towards the desert sands, over 90% of Egypt is Sahara. A lot of music written about it. And at night, with the lack of light pollution, it is one of the most spectacular star shows you could ever imagine. That's captured by the legend that is Hossam Ramzi with Amar el-Sahara, the moon of the Sahara.

turning us all into belly dancers. Hossam Ramzi with Sir Maktoub, Written Secret, and just before Amar El Sahara, the Moon of the Sahara. Hossam Ramzi, the Ambassador of Rhythm, was his nickname, taking percussion and Egyptian music to the globe, collaborating with huge stars of different genres. Led Zeppelin from the rock world, Chick Corea from jazz, Jay-Z from hip-hop, and Shakira from pop, also belly dancing to some of his works too. His legacy lives on in the many hundred recordings that he appears on, and in the writing, documenting the mathematics behind some of these complex rhythms, and also how they intersect with maqam, these melodic modes that run all the way through Egyptian music. I want to introduce you to a word from your friend and mine, actually, Mina Shamali, the game show, Tarab. T-A-R-A-B. Mina says it's hard to exactly, you know, translate, but it's the profound emotional feeling you get when you hear the voice in song that just, you know, sends you onto planes of ecstasy. This is what is in store for you with the voice, the soprano, Fatma Saeed.

so much, Tarab. Two works showing the immense range of soprano Fatma Said, the first from Bizet, a setting of Victor Hugo's text Farewell of the Arabian Princess. Said joining Bursal Karadaj on Ney at flute and Malcolm Martineau at the piano. He stayed on, joining Said for the song Ana Bint El Sultan by Gamal Abdel Rahim. Again, a legacy builder, taught lots of composers at the Cairo Conservatory of Music, known for focusing on Egyptian folk song, whether that's the transcribing of it or reworking of it. That's what we have here with Abdul Rahim's Variations.

when we're learning about music from a space outside what we know, folk song is a great place to start. Variations on an Egyptian folk song by the legend Gamal Abdel Rahim with William Chapman Yaho at the piano. Wonderful to have an African pianist here celebrating great African composers. That comes from his anthology of many albums on the MSR Classics label under the banner Piano Music by Composers of African Descent. Our last stop on this tour of Egypt is at the outer border, just at the top of the Red Sea, where the Gulf of Suez meets the Gulf of Aqaba, that triangular bit in between the continent of Africa and the Middle East. Sharm el-Sheikh is like a desert oasis and tropical paradise from one of those picture postcards brought to life. And the music beats that shake the palm fronds rippling out across the water all the way through to the coral in that clear blue sea. Let's go.

0: proving why he earned the title Ambassador of Rhythm. This is Hossam Ramzi. Percussionist extraordinaire leading the ensemble on his darbuka. The woodwinds you can hear, Nizmar, is one of the instruments played by Saeed Al-Husseini and Amin Shaheen on the arqul. Those kind of reedy sounds they were playing. And Phil Thornton on synthesizers as well. A work co-written by Thornton and Hossam Ramzi. They titled Planet Egypt. And it sure does feel like we've had an intergalactic journey across this amazing country with the wealth of sounds and the diversity of the musical language here. And speaking of wishing you a lifetime of tarab, that word we learnt from Mina Shamali, and in the words of my own people who travelled down the Nile to Rwanda, but that's another story for another time. Murakoze Janet, thank you so much. I'm Stephanie Kabanyanet Kenyandekre. Cannot wait to take you on the next passenger getaway here on ABC Classic and whatever you like on the ABC Listen app.
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3: Good evening, I'm Jeremy Kleeman, and tonight we have a concert from New Zealand to honour the lives lost and changed forever in Awatawi Christchurch on the 15th of March 2019. From the Michael Fowler Centre in Wellington, the New Zealand Symphony Orchestra present Beyond Words –

The concert culminates in a collaboration between New Zealand Greek composer John Sarthis, Moroccan singer-songwriter Oumil Gate Benesaraoui, and Greek oud player Kyriakos Tapakis. That's called Alan Wasalan. Also performing are music tutors Esmail Fati and Liam Oliver, both of whom founded Christchurch's Simurgh Music School, which teaches instruments from the Middle East and Central Asia, including the daf, the tonbak, setar, and the oud. Tonight, Fati and Oliver will be joined on stage by fellow musician and singer Abdelila Rarabti, a survivor of the 15th of March attacks. To start tonight's concert, we will hear Valerie Coleman's Umoja. Umoja is a Swahili word meaning unity. It was originally a simple song for a woman's choir designed to evoke the tribal community feel of a drum circle. Valerie then wrote this orchestral version so the whole orchestra can celebrate the joy of coming together. The New Zealand Symphony Orchestra, conducted by Fazi Highmore.

The New Zealand Symphony Orchestra with Umoja, Anthem of Unity by Valerie Coleman. Umoja literally meaning unity in Swahili. And in this next piece, we are literally uniting music traditions of the East and the West. Musicians from the Simorgh Music School in Christchurch will join the orchestra with Liam Oliver playing the saz, a long-necked lute instrument, and Ismail Fati will sing and play the duff, a Middle Eastern frame drum. They're joined by fellow musician and singer Abdelila Rarabti, who was a survivor of the 2019 attack on El Noor Mosque in Christchurch. They're going to perform Husbi Rabbi, Mollah Mahmud

Jaan, a traditional Afghani song with lyrics sung in Arabic, Farsi and Turkish, with the New Zealand Symphony Orchestra conducted by Fawzi Highmore.

Husby Ravi by Hamish Oliver, performed by the New Zealand Symphony Orchestra, joined by special guests Liam Oliver on the saz, Abdelilah Rabti vocals, and Ismail Fati on the daf as well as vocals, conducted by Fawzi Highmore. We're at the Michael Fowler Centre in Wellington for this special performance by the New Zealand Symphony Orchestra entitled Beyond Words. Moroccan singer El Gait Benesarawi will now take to the stage on ABC Classic Evening Concert. She creates music that melds Arabic and Islamic influences with Afrobeat, jazz, soul and gospel. Tonight she will sing the title track of her 2019 album Dubba with an orchestral arrangement by New Zealand composer Tom McLeod. It's a reminder to be present and together with the people that we love.

Umel Gates Benasarawi with her song Dubba, specially orchestrated there by Tom McLeod for the New Zealand Symphony Orchestra, conducted by Fazi Highmore. On ABC Classic Evening Concert, you're listening to Beyond Words, a New Zealand Symphony Orchestra concert commemorating the fifth anniversary of the 2019 Christchurch mosque attacks. And in the spirit of unity, the orchestra will now play Iranian-American composer Reza Vali's Funebre for violin and string orchestra. It's a somber piece that combines Western orchestration with Persian style. And particularly listen out for the embellishment of the solo violin melody, which will be played by the New Zealand Symphony Orchestra concertmaster, Vesa Mati Lepanen. And this is conducted again by Fazi Highmore.

Funebre, or Funeral for Solo Violin and String Orchestra by Reza Vali, performed by violinist Vesa Matti Lepanen with the New Zealand Symphony Orchestra, conducted by Fawzi Highmore. You're listening to ABC Classic Evening Concert with Jeremy Kleeman, and we end the first half of this New Zealand Symphony Orchestra concert promoting peace and unity with a traditional dance from Thrace in Greece. It's in lively 7/8 time. It's called Mantilatos, and it's performed by the Greek Cypriot oud virtuoso Kyriakos Tapakis.

That was Oud Virtuoso, Kyriakos Tapakis, with the New Zealand Symphony Orchestra playing an arrangement of Monty Latos by Tom McLeod, conducted by Fazi Highmore. You're listening to Evening Concert on ABC Classic with Jeremy Kleeman. And to start the second half of this performance from the Michael Fowler Centre in Wellington, the New Zealand Symphony Orchestra will be playing a piece by the Estonian composer Arvo Pärt. It's inspired by a text from the Russian monk St. Siluan. The best thing is to surrender oneself to God and in

your sorrows with hope. It's a spiritual work which makes use of Gregorian chant and Russian Orthodox music. It's called Siloam's Song, My Soul Yearns After the Lord.

Arvo Pärt's Siloam's Song, performed by the New Zealand Symphony Orchestra, conducted by Fazi Highmore, on ABC Classic Evening Concert from New Zealand for Beyond Words. And in the final piece of tonight's program, we have a world premiere, a commission by the leading New Zealand composer John Sarthas. He was asked to write this work to mark the 5th anniversary of the Christchurch mosque attacks. And the work was made in collaboration with two artists we have heard already in this performance, and Kyriakos Tapakis. There are 5 songs in the work. The first, Al Mahal, is a welcome to a new land after a difficult journey. The second song, Haira, means migration and describes a journey of hope. The third song for oud and orchestra is called Akalino. It's a Greek word that Sarthas says is not allowing the flame of one's culture or people to be extinguished. The fourth song, Horizons, looks to the future with a call for unity, sung in English. And the final song, Darkery, looks back. It means memory

And the song honours the precious memory of those we have lost without losing a life-affirming sense of forward momentum. So we welcome back to the stage the soloists and Kyriakos Tapakis for the world premiere performance of Alan Wa Salan with the New Zealand Symphony Orchestra conducted by Fazi Highmore.

The audience show their appreciation for the world premiere of Anlan Wasalan by John Sathis. Kyriakos Tapakos was the oud soloist, Mumelgate Benasarawi, the vocalist, the New Zealand Symphony Orchestra, conducted by Fazi Highmore, for this performance at the Michael Fowler Centre in Wellington. A very special evening commemorating the 5th anniversary of the Christchurch mosque attacks of 2019. Beyond Words on ABC Classic Evening Concert with Jeremy Kleeman. As we leave the concert in New Zealand, we will continue with more Arabic music. This is a 2010 string quartet commissioned by the Borromeo Quartet, who play it here. It marries Arabic maqam modes with the counterpoint of a Bach chorale. It's by Mohammed Fairouz, and it's called Chorale Fantasy.

The Borromeo String Quartet with Chorale Fantasy by Mohammed Fairouz on ABC Classic Evening Concert. Some music by Philip Glass now. This is Suite from the Hours, his 2002 score for the film. This is a new arrangement by Michael Riesman, and it's for piano, strings, harp and celesta.

Brooklyn with Simone Dinnerstein on the piano, with Michael Riesman's arrangement of Suite from the Hours by Philip Glass, a new release on ABC Classic Evening Concert with Jeremy Kleeman. Next, a piece that's a hit with glee clubs all across the US. It's called Tutarana. It's a blending of the Italian word tutti, which means everyone, with Tarana, a Hindustani vocal form built on rhythmic syllables rather than words, a bit like a jazz scat. This is Rina Ismail's Tutarana.

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It's rare when an opera's most famous moment does not include any singing at all. That is the case, of course, with Thais's Meditation, performed there by Joshua Bell on the violin with the Royal Philharmonic Orchestra, conducted by Andrew Litton. I guess another example is Cavalleria Rusticana's Intermezzo. In any case, time for Melbourne Ensemble Quercus Trio, and they're performing Tangle and Tear on ABC Classic.

Tangle and Tear by Catherine Lacuta, performed by Melbourne's Quakers Trio, Carla Blackwood, Elizabeth Sellers and Rodri Clark. They take their name Quercus from the Latin for oak, after a composer said that Blackwood's horn sounded like an oak tree. There you go. This next piece on ABC Classic Evening Concert is by Luigi Boccherini. It's his flute quintet in C. It's been recorded by the flautist Sally Walker. And she's joined by Stephen King on the viola, Elizabeth Leighton on the violin, Alison Rayner on the violin, and Thomas Marlin on the cello.

Luigi Boccherini's flute quintet in C, one of six quintets he wrote in 1774 when he was court composer to Prince Luis Antonio of Spain. That was led by Sally Walker on the flute with Stephen King, Elizabeth Layden, Alison Rayner and Thomas Marlin making up the rest of the ensemble on ABC Classic Evening Concert with Jeremy Kleeman. A piece now for guitar and harp called the Hagia Sophia Suite by Brent Keogh. Emily Granger on the harp and Andrew Blanche on the guitar.

the Hagia Sophia Suite by Brent Keogh, with Emily Granger on the harp and Andrew Blanche on the guitar on ABC Classic Evening Concert. Two short pieces to finish the program. The first, Folia by Antonio de Cabathon.

0: Francis Cameron's Out of Nowhere, performed by the composer on the piano. A beautiful lead-in to the Peaceful Piano Hour coming up next. And before then, you heard Hesperion 20 with Antonio de Cabathon's Folias. This has been Evening Concert on ABC Classic with Jeremy Kleeman. Tomorrow night is your Classic Live with the Sydney Symphony Orchestra. So from 8 p.m. you can join Genevieve Lang live from the Sydney Opera House. But for now, good night. Thank you for joining me for Evening Concert.
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3: Merhaba. Beginning with one of the most perfect pieces ever written, the Prelude in C major by Bach. A steady stream of broken chords that feels like light is entering a room. Bach wrote the well-tempered clavier in 1722 as a demonstration of the new tuning system that allowed composers to write in all 24 keys. This is the C major. The white keys on the piano, played by Michael Kieran Harvey.

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1: On this hour, we shall mention the nocturnes in the mix, like this one, from one of the great unsung romantic composers, Emily Mayer, who wrote 8 symphonies, numerous chamber works, and was widely respected in the mid-19th century Germany. This is her Notturno. That is a nostalgic nocturne with a bit of darkness as well at the same time. The D minor gives it a sense of longing almost. A piano and a violin are conversing.

Da Ernst on piano with Anne-Katharina Skryva on violin and the Notturno in D minor by Emily Meyer. Now, bringing a contemporary miniature to your ears, the kind of strange clarity of early mornings sometimes, let's say 4 a.m., this is a 4 a.m. feeling.

his music. And his works include The Seventh Continent and The Lake of the Stars. This one is, it kind of feels like you're watching a feather drift slowly through the air, looking at the sky behind it and turning gently as it falls to the earth. It's called Floating, from the Sonata for Trombone and Piano with Don Immel and Konrad Olszewski.

I hope you got to nod or at least let your eyebrows dance into that waltz in F minor, opus 70, number 2 by Chopin, played by Roger Woodward on piano. Speaking of dancing, bringing the shimmer into the mix with this piece from the Carnival of the Animals by Camille Saint-Saëns, and specifically the movement Aquarium.

Oh, that shimmer from the Aquarium, a movement from the Carnival of the Animals by Camille Saint-Saëns. Taking us to Schubert next, with one of the deepest slow movements ever written. It's vast and haunting and perfectly still at times. Imogen Cooper playing the second movement from the 21st Piano Sonata.

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1: Would you like a jazz, classical and ambient textures together? Novak Mladenovic was up for the challenge.

Oh, inevitable, sir, by Novak Manarovich. Now, going to France with Debussy, homage à Rameau from Images Book 1. He's the composer to compose with always imagery in mind. It's from Book 1 called Images with Vikingur Olafsson on piano.

Robert Kulek on piano with Simon Lamsma on violin playing the Adagio, the second movement from Violin Sonata in F Major by Mendelssohn. Time to go inside the piano with a poem.

0: Roger Smalley with poem number one from two poems by Roy Anu. And from me, Taj, yalla, sweet three dreams.
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3: Hello, how are you tonight? Danielle McGrain here with you for the next few hours. Looking forward to playing you a cello sonata, a piano concerto, and some wonderful pieces to just make your night feel relaxing. The first one is taking you to a place, perhaps you've been there, Sydney Harbour, but I wonder if you've ever been there at 2 a.m. because this is how George Palmer imagines it is or believes it is at that time of the morning.

You can just picture that image, can't you, of Sydney Harbour at 2 a.m. when you hear that. That's a movement from George Palmer's piece, Time Out, designed to depict that place at that hour. And Janelle Carrigan was on the piano with Shefali Pryor on oboe. On ABC Classic Now, a beautiful collaboration between didgeridoo and violin. The performers have composed it also. That's William Barton and Veronique Serre. It's called Kalkani.

Véronique Sarret on violin, William Barton on didgeridoo performing their piece Kalkani, which has that very haunting conclusion there. The next piece is called Dance of the Paper Umbrellas, now on ABC Classic. It's by Elena Katz-Chernin. And as you listen to it, you can imagine them sort of whirling and twirling in all bright colours.

Claire Edwards on marimba and Emily Granger on the harp with that piece by Elena Katz-Chernin. And could you just picture them whirling and twirling, her dance of the paper umbrellas? Taking you back to 1975 on ABC Classic 2, a brilliant Australian film based on an Australian novel. It's from Peter Weir's Picnic at Hanging Rock. This is the theme.

0: So incredibly haunting, isn't it? For a film that was pretty haunting, from the theme tune to Peter Weir's 1975 Picnic at Hanging Rock film, the composer, Bruce Smeaton, but also the panpiper George Zamfir credited with that one. ABC Philharmonic Orchestra performing it, conducted by William Motzing.
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0: Hello there, how is your night going? I'm Danielle McGrain, glad to be with you tonight and into the early morning. Something choral for you now. It comes from Joseph Twist, and perhaps this is a title for you to ponder on. He's called it How Shall We Sing in a Strange Land?

The voices of the Adelaide Chamber Singers with sopranos Brooke Window, Emma Borges and Alexandra Bollard performing Joseph Twist's How Shall We Sing in a Strange Land. Carl Crossan was the conductor. Now, I'm wondering if this is something you've had to do. I think everyone has to do this at some stage in their life. It's not always easy, but often rewarding. On ABC Classic now, this piece by Marlena Cummins is called Starting Over.

Did that ring true for you? Is that something you've had to do? Starting Over by Marlene Cummins. Ensemble Offspring performing it. The next piece is paying tribute to the great Brazilian composer Tom Jobim. This is called Homage a Jobim by Paulo Bellinati.

0: Guitar track paying a tribute to a great composer there, Brazilian Tom Jobim. That was from Paolo Bellinati, Homage a Jobim.
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0: Danielle McGrain here with you, and it's a great pleasure of mine to be here. The next composer was a pioneering female composer of the early 20th century.

In fact, women held clubs in her honor, which was a way not only to listen to her music, but to promote other female composers and listen to their work. They were called Chaminade clubs. She is, of course, Cécile Chaminade. This is a piece from her Six Pièces Romantiques.

An Arab idyll from Cécile Chaminade's Six Pièces Romantiques. Two piano players for you, Erin Helliard and Stephanie McCallum. Here's a flute concerto now from Vivaldi.

the marvellous Jane Rutter on the flute with Sinfonia Australis, directed by Aaron Helliard from the harpsichord. And a movement there from Vivaldi's Flute Concerto No. 3, otherwise known as the Goldfinch, because it does sound like a bird, doesn't it? On ABC Classic now, taking you to the Indian Pacific with this trumpet piece by Nadia Norhus.

Nadia Nourhos doing interesting things with the trumpet there, the sole performer on that piece that they composed called Indian Pacific. Bit of a theme coming up now in ABC Classic, because this one by Richard Mille is called Cantilena Pacifica.

0: Erica Kennedy on the violin with the Tasmanian Symphony Orchestra, conducted by Richard Mills. That was Cantilena Pacifica by Richard Mill.
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0: You're here with me, Danielle McGrain, and the next sonata has a favoured instrument, the cello, performing alongside piano. After that, you're going to hear a very special concerto released only last year, but about a subject matter that's nearly 2,000 years old. More of that to come. First, here is that cello sonata by Alexander Rachmaninoff.

0: An exciting cello sonata by Alexander Rachmaninoff, Zoe Knighton on cello, Amir Farid on piano.
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0: I'm excited now to play for you a concerto that came out just last year by Elena Katz-Chernin. I'm Danielle McGrain and I'm here with you for another few hours. This concerto is inspired by letters written 1700 years ago from the Silk Road. And they actually tell the story of a woman named Muni, or Tiger Cub, whose husband has not returned, leaving her in fear that she and her daughter will be sold into slavery. They're real letters that were shared on the Silk Road from Uzbekistan. This is called Ancient Letters.

great dramatic work about letters shared on the Silk Road 1700 years ago from Uzbekistan. Tamara Anna Chislovska on the piano with the Tasmanian Symphony Orchestra conducted by Johannes Fritsch. And by Elena Katz-Chernin, the concerto was Ancient Letters. On ABC Classic now, a piece from Anne Cause called Songs Without Words.

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0: Lovely to be here with you this morning. The next two pieces put the piano in the spotlight. This one by Fia Feel, who's also performing it for you. She's a Vietnamese-Australian performer and composer. She wrote this one. It's called Amend.

Fia Feel performing her own piece, Amend. And keeping the piano in the spotlight on ABC Classic, this is a concerto by Miriam Hyde, with Hyde herself in the position of soloist here with the West Australian Symphony Orchestra.

0: Miriam Hyde, soloist on the piano with the West Australian Symphony Orchestra, conducted by Geoffrey Simon. That was her own Piano Concerto No. 2 in C sharp minor.
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0: Danielle McGrain here with you. I'm about to play you a trio from Brahms with some superstar performers, Barry Tuckwell on the horn, Vladimir Ashkenazy on piano, and Itzhak Perlman on violin. And this is a piece of music of great personal interest to Brahms. He wrote it following the death of his mother, so it's an elegy to her. And it's really about his childhood memories of walking through the trees and learning to play the horn, hence why it is a trio that puts the horn in the spotlight.

0: Some excellent performers there, and that trio from Brahms, Barry Tuckwell on the horn, Itzhak Perlman on violin, and Vladimir Ashkenazy on piano.
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0: Good morning to you. I hope you're having a good one. Music coming up from Chopin, Natalie Nicholas, Catherine Parker to play for you. This one from Maria Grenfell, referencing some epic things that we see every day within our natural world. River, mountain, sky.

Tasmanian Symphony Orchestra, conducted by Benjamin Northey, with Maria Grenfell's River, Mountain, Sky. Well, Chopin is taking you for a little dance now in ABC Classic with his Rondo alla Mazurka.

Ian Holtham performing Chopin's Rondo alla Mazurka. Some powerful vocals for you now on ABC Classic from Lou Bennett performing her own piece, Jara Nyalamum.

Juhannuk balag, juhannuk balag, juhannuk balag. Ngaramin, ngaramin, ngaramin. 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

Lou Bennett on vocals there, singing her piece Jara Nyalamum with the Australian String Quartet. The next piece on ABC Classic was composed for a film called South Solitary, all about an island with a lighthouse. This is Moni's Reel, After the Storm by Mary Finsterer.

0: A sense of calm there after the storm from Mary Finster's South Solitary soundtrack. Mary Finster herself on Ensemble MIDI with Kate Malone on violin, the Sydney Symphony Orchestra, conducted by Brett Kelly.
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0: I hope it's been a good early morning for you so far. I'm Danielle McGrain. The next piece comes to you from someone who has represented Australia at the Eurovision Song Contest, has composed operas, musicals, and is a pop star. This is a piece that she composed for Gondwana Voices called Our Song. This is by Kate Miller-Heidke.

Gondwana Voices performing Kate Miller-Heidke's Our Song and conducted by their founder, Lynn Williams. And Natalie Nicholas has one that's very suitable for you on ABC Classic now because it's called Morning.

Vache Djambazian on piano, Matt Withers on guitar. That one by Natalie Nicholas is called Morning. This one from Tasmanian composer Catherine or Kitty Parker on ABC Classic. All suddenly the wind comes soft.

Janelle Carrigan with Catherine Parker's All Suddenly the Wind Comes Soft. Here's one by Felicity Wilcox on ABC Classic.

Jason Noble on clarinet, Daniel Yeadon on cello with Tambourin by Felicity Wilcox. Here's one from Heather Percy.

0: Sydney Chamber Choir, conducted by Sam Allchurch, with Hymn to the Evening by Heather Percy. Tamara Anna-Chislovska is here now with Duet.
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3: My guest today is an exceptional talent who exhibits a natural authority and charismatic flair on the podium. With a rapidly expanding international presence, my guest continues to make significant orchestral debuts alongside numerous returns. His first appearances include his US debut with the Atlanta Symphony Orchestra, his Australian debut with the West Australian Symphony Orchestra, and engagements with Rotterdam, MDR, Düsseldorf, Swedish Chamber Orchestra, and so many more. Christian Sallinen, welcome to Duet.
4: Thank you very much.
3: Christian, you must be Gen Z, are we saying? 2001?
4: Yes.
3: You were born?
4: I believe Gen Z is the right term.
3: Are you the only conductor of that generation? Or let's say you're the leading conductor of the Gen Z assault.
4: Oh, I wouldn't say that of myself, but yeah, there's a couple of us, I think. Gen Z conductors.
3: Well, others have said that. I'm quoting, a super talented new conducting star has arrived on the Finnish symphonic music scene. My guest, Christian, has already established an international career. That's one quote. Here's another one. Sallinen is a natural conductor. He has a rhythmic drive and a sense of style, as well as the ability to break boundaries with a cheerful sense of humour. How do you break boundaries, Christian?
4: I have no idea.
3: You just do it.
4: And these quotes, I'm very honored that critics have written these. I could never of myself say these words. But
3: I'm saying them.
4: Yeah. You're saying them.
3: That's
4: yes.
3: what I'm here for. That's why I'm yes. here. Let's go back to your childhood days.
4: Mm-hmm.
3: When does music come into the life of your family and you in particular?
4: So music has been in my life basically from the womb. My mother is an operatic singer. She's a soprano. And she was singing when she was expecting me. So basically from that time, before I even had my first steps, I was already familiar with music in that way.
3: Do you remember what she was singing? It was
4: Strauss. It was Rosalinde, so Die Fledermaus. And then when I was born, I was put into this so-called baby music school, which we have in Finland. I'm not sure if it's an international thing, where very early on, so I think I was around 6 months old when I was taken there and just introduced to some basic music. When I was 5 years old, I started playing the violin. My older sister played the violin, so one morning apparently I went to her room and took her instrument and walked into the breakfast table and with the violin and told my family that I want to play as well. So that's how it started.
3: So the violin is a gateway to the viola.
4: It is.
3: When does that happen?
4: So the viola happens, I think, 7 years later. It was in the music institute where I was studying. There was a big problem that they didn't have any viola players, which seems to be an ongoing issue.
3: And you need the long arms to hold the viola.
4: Exactly.
3: Which you have.
4: Yeah, luckily. So they gave free lessons to any willing violin students who wanted to try. And I tried. And from the moment when I tuned the instrument for the first time, it was, as they say, love at first sight, or first hearing.
3: First hearing.
4: Yes. Mm-hmm. I was in love with the dark sound of the instrument, the C.
3: And you're playing in this region.
4: Exactly,
3: here.
4: Yes.
3: Not up here.
4: Yeah.
3: No, that's all screechy.
4: Exactly.
3: Down here in the richness and even, yes.
4: And I think The viola, it's much closer to the human voice, the register, and so it's, just a beautiful instrument, which I'm happy that nowadays composers are composing more and more pieces for the instrument. There are not so many older kind of core repertoire concertos for the viola.
3: You said that the Sibelius violin concerto reminds you of your childhood. Why?
4: Yes. Well, it was the first CD that I ever had, and it was Sibelius violin concerto played by Pekka Kuusisto, a Finnish violinist.
3: Friend of Duet.
4: Yes.
3: You look up his episode on the website.
4: Conducted by Leif Segerstam and accompanied by the Helsinki Philharmonic Orchestra. And this was my first classical music CD, which I always listened to in my own room, in my CD player. And I believe that this is, if not the best, at least one of the best versions of the concerto recorded to date.

0: The Sibelius Violin Concerto on ABC Classic, and that was the choice of my guest on Duet, Christian Salonen. And he especially chose the violinist that we heard, Pekka Kuusisto. And Christian, he has this kind of... I think he's in touch with other worlds when he plays. Do you think so?
1: I believe so, yes.
0: He travels.
2: Yeah.
0: Is that what it is? Did you travel when you heard him as a child, your mind just... go somewhere else?
1: Well, yes, but not very far, because I think the piece reminds me very much of the Finnish landscape and Finnish nature. So just the beginning of the concerto for me is very, it's like swans.
0: Is it swans?
1: Yeah. Like kind of a very, how would I say, like a misty lake at dawn and there are some birds flying and it's very, you know,
0: You know, outside the hall where we're performing, there's a swan. Did you see the swan? There's just one.
1: But I've heard that they're black swans. Ah. Is it so?
0: Oh, that's very special.
1: Yeah.
0: That's very special.
1: Yes.
0: So, what is it? It's the iciness, it's the landscape. I mean, tell us... I mean, there's such evocative music comes from Finland and such wonderful musicians. I mean... is there truly something in the air there that just makes music?
1: Hard to say. I think there's something about... I mean, we Finnish people, we are very, in a way, simple. We enjoy small things in life and we are quite... I mean, generally quite introverted people also. So I think... in a way, this profession suits us very well, this kind of being isolated for long periods of time and expressing ourselves only through the music.
0: Well, you explore the inner life, perhaps.
1: Yeah, yeah.
0: This is where you go. You go inside.
1: Yeah. And as for composers, then, I think, of course, there's the strong connection. Now, if we talk about Sibelius with the nature... And because in Finland we don't, for example, we don't have mountains. It's very flat here. Yeah.
0: Mm. You can see for a long distance.
1: Exactly. And it's kind of just a very long horizon that you see. So that for me is very, very much audible in his music.
0: Did you always want to be a conductor? So was the viola just a gateway to your conducting?
1: I didn't always want to be a conductor, and actually I can't pinpoint a specific kind of eureka moment when I decided. In my teen years, I was very passionate about playing, and a lot of doors opened to me also when I switched to viola, and I formed a string quartet with my friends, and we played... very, very much for, I think, 5 years. And I did some competitions and master classes. And it was, for a while it looked like I was going to pursue viola as my main.
0: So does someone say to you, Christian, hey, pick up a baton. I think that you're made for the podium.
1: Well, the conducting was there all the time. It was just going alongside with the playing. So we finished... people tend to start very young our studies. I was 11 when I first picked up the baton, but already at that time I was still playing violin, but just about to switch to.
0: Did you need a higher podium to stand on?
1: No, I don't think so.
0: I'm guessing.

0: guessing you were fairly tall, even at a young age.
1: Surprisingly not, actually, no. I grew quite late.
0: Maybe playing the viola makes you grow.
1: Maybe.
0: Do you think?

0: privilege of attending her masterclass, and I played the Brahms E flat sonata for her, and she taught me, and this was a I it was a pinch me moment
1: What
0: back
1: do you think?
0: then.
1: What do you think she taught you about the viola, but also about Brahms?
0: She had a very, I remember she had a very organic way of approaching the music, and she talked a lot, of course, about technical things. I remember we worked on my bow arm and my technique, but also about kind of the breathing and singing of the music. And I think, especially in this piece, which was originally written for clarinet, it's a clarinet sonata, the breath is especially important.

0: You're listening to ABC Classic, and that was Brahms. The violist was Tobias Zimmermann, and it was the sonata in E-flat, the choice of my guest on duet, Christian Salinen. And Christian, do you have favourite batons when you're performing? Does anyone ever ask you that?
1: Some people do. I don't really have a favourite baton. I mean, I've used the same baton for many years. I made the choice of course, finding a baton that suits me, but not ordering a custom one, because I am slightly a pessimistic person, and I thought, if it breaks, better to have a factory made so that I can order the same one again.
0: I like that.
1: Yes.
0: And are you on the longer or the shorter side?
1: I'm on the longer side. So there's I'm not sure if it's a very accurate measurement, but the baton should be right about the length from your elbow to your fingers, I think, something like that. Mm. So mine is that.
0: And I assume it's easier to see when it's longer.
1: It is.
0: From a long distance.
1: But also I find it sometimes slightly annoying, since I already have very long arms. So the smallest movement, which I think is the smallest movement, is actually very big, because it's such a long, long stick.
0: When do Schubert symphonies first come into your life, and in particular, the number 5?
1: The number 5, first time came to my life when I was 11 years old. So this is the first time that I was introduced to conducting. I went to see a masterclass by Jorma Panula, who is a legendary Finnish conducting teacher who has taught, I would say, all the Finnish conductors. And I was just observing the masterclass for a couple of days, and they were conducting the Schubert there, among other pieces. And on the last day, then, Mr. Panula asked if I would like to try to conduct. And I, of course, had been looking at two days at the students and not judging them, but disagreeing with their choices and being that it's not that hard. You can you can easily conduct that.
0: Oh, you're still 11 at this
1: point. Yes,
0: still 11.
1: I was 11. Mm-hmm. And so I was quite confident, and I went in front of the orchestra and started to conduct. Complete disaster. It wasn't at all. I had a very strong

0: image in my mind of how I wanted it to be, but I, of course, I didn't know how to transfer it to my hands.
1: And what happened? You did, you made a movement and nothing happened?
0: Something happened, but very unexpected things. First of all, the tempo was, I would say, at least half of the tempo I wanted, so it was very slow. It was a very bizarre feeling also to be there and to see all those faces look at you for the first time.
1: And they're almost kind of staring at you, aren't they?
0: They are, yeah.
1: They want information.
0: Yes, yeah.
1: So how does it feel? Is it overwhelming? Or what did you do? Who did you look at?
0: I have no idea.
1: You look straight
0: probably
1: ahead.
0: No one. And probably mom. I looked. Help.
1: Yeah, look behind.
0: Yes.
1: Okay. Did you keep going?
0: I kept going for a while. Then I think Panula stopped and asked, so how was it? And then I apparently said, it was a bit slow.

0: And it was the first movement of Schubert's Symphony No. 5, and possibly a little bit faster than when my guest on Duet first conducted it at the age of 11, Christian Salonen. Was it better than the first time you did it, do you think? Yeah.
1: Yes, I think so. Yeah. And I had a good break from the symphony after this first sort of traumatic experience. I only conducted it last year, again, and this time I was happy with my tempo choice. So.
0: And And how does one do that? How does one make the right tempo happen? Do you actually conduct faster than the tempo, or how does that work?
1: That's an excellent question. Sometimes it takes a bit of fine-tuning, and also depends on the orchestra or ensemble that you're conducting. Some orchestras are very reactive, others less so. So you just have to be very adaptive to the overall situation and how things work. But it's mainly to do with breath and the upbeat, which is maybe the most difficult part of the job, to get the upbeat right. But after that, once the music starts, easy peasy. It's just to get it all to start together.
0: And you have to find that inner metronome, I suppose.
1: Yeah. So good trick is to think of a part of the piece, maybe not the beginning, just to get the right tempo, which I think translates well, even if you're an instrumentalist, to get the right pulse.
0: Tell us about your next choice.
1: Yes. So this one is a piece from a Finnish film that was released January 26. It's a film called Kullervo, and I think this piece came to mind because as we're recording this, as we're now in Perth, we have just played what I believe was the Australian premiere of Levi Madetoja's piece Kullervo, the same name.
0: What is Kullervo? Is it a person or thing?
1: Yes.
0: Or?
1: So he's a character in the Finnish national epic called Kalevala, which was a big inspiration for not only music but many arts, and still is. So Sibelius, for example, has composed Lemminkäinen suite after this Kalevala, and Kullervo was a character in this epic, and this film was about him.

0: You're listening to Duet on ABC Classic, and you just heard music from a film. What film was it again, Christian?
1: This was Kullervo, released in 2026, Finnish film.
0: We were talking about you conducting at 11 years of age. I'm sort of still letting that sink in. I'm sure the listeners are too. I'm letting it sink into me. I'm just imagining you looking like you've just stepped off the set of The Sound of Music, all blonde hair, lanky arms maybe, and an innocent expression. Did you feel young when you were that young? Do you feel young now? Is it something different being on the podium and being a Gen Z?
1: Well, I don't know if I felt very young back then. I mean, when I started to attend conducting master classes more regularly, people treated me just as any other person, so I didn't get any, unfortunately, any special special rules.
0: But I think when you're doing music, I mean, I found that myself, that people see the musician, not the person.
1: Yeah.
0: If we're all in this music language and world together.
1: Yeah, or at least I think that's the

0: that's the goal.
1: And especially if you're good at it.
0: Yeah.
1: You're just good at it. Doesn't matter how old you are.
0: Yeah. But at the moment, I actually don't feel also that young. I told you before that that I think the concept of a young conductor is just getting younger all the time, which is great that we have more people coming to the profession. But yeah, I think if we go back, let's say 40 years, a 45-year-old would have still been kind of a promising young conductor.
1: Mm, you need a few miles.
0: Yeah.
1: On the odometer, they say. I don't think that's true.
0: Oh.
1: Yeah. I think you can be born with a very old soul. And that's obviously true because of the prodigies we have. I've got one in front of me right now, 11-year-old conductor. You know, that you could just understand things and you don't even know why you do, but it just speaks to you.
0: Yeah.
1: Agree? Agree.
0: Agree. Okay.
1: So, as a conductor, you must prepare everything in such great detail. But when you step in front of the orchestra, what happens when they produce something unexpected, like an unexpected tempo or something you're not quite prepared for? How good are you at abandoning your plan when the music offers something better or something different? Is that anything you've experienced?
0: I have experienced, and I think it's a part of the job. I'm quite good actually at adapting to it, and sometimes I've found that in the moment when we've collectively made a decision on tempo or phrasing or something, it's much better than what I had in mind. So since the conductor practices in silence mainly, we don't have an orchestra at home to work with. Once we actually do the rehearsing in front of the orchestra, when we hear our ideas come to life, something might not work, which we thought actually would work. And actually the best thing is when in rehearsals we have rehearsed something quite specifically, and then the concert comes and we do something completely different because everyone agrees on stage, this is the way to do it. That's I think one of the best things.
1: Is it compulsory for a Finn to love Sibelius?
0: This is a tricky question. Not compulsory, but I've never met a Finnish person who doesn't.
1: Nor have I.
0: Yeah.
1: Or a person, let's just say it that way.
0: You said it. It's. I think Sibelius is such... it's so much in the Finnish soul, if you can say that. In a way, it's so natural to us that we can't dislike it, in a way.
1: Tell us about your last choice, which is Sibelius, and the conductor in particular.
0: So my last choice is a movement from Sibelius' Lemminkäinen Suite. And as I previously mentioned, this is also has inspiration from Kalevala. So Lemminkäinen was a character just like Kullervo from this Finnish national epic. The conductor of this recording is Sakari Oramo, who I have chosen here because he has been a great inspiration of mine since he was my teacher in my studies. So I did my bachelor and master's degree in the Sibelius Academy in Helsinki, and Sakari Oramo was my professor.
1: And why does he inspire you?
0: Well, he was not only a great teacher in conducting, but also a great mentor overall. I think his way of approaching music making and also just life in general is very wholesome. He's very down to earth. And Sakari, if you're listening to this, I forgive you, but sometimes it's difficult to, it would be difficult to think that you're a conductor since Sakari is so humble and so kind of, if you walked past him on the street, you would never believe that he's this superstar.

0: on ABC Classic. That was the music of Sibelius. That was the choice of my guest on Duet, Christian Salonen. And you especially chose the conductor, Maestro Sakari. And you said, we wouldn't even know him in the street. We wouldn't know he was a superstar.
1: Yeah.
0: So humble.
1: Yes. And down to earth, which I would like to be like him in my life.
0: He could be listening right now. What should we say to him? Thank you, Maestro.
1: Yeah, thank you. I appreciate, even after my studies, he said that anytime I need some assistance on anything, I can contact him. So it's very special to have that.
0: You're about to become a chief conductor yourself.
1: Yeah.
0: So what qualities does one need to find within oneself to be the chief?
1: Well, the difference with being a chief and doing guest conducting is, of course, now I have not only the actual conducting part, but also, since I will be the artistic director of my orchestra, I'll be, and I am at the moment, planning the season and seasons. So having this more broad look on the repertoire and what we play, That's really...
0: It's the far horizon,
1: yeah,
0: suddenly.
1: Yeah. And looking also, going from very small details to the big picture and then comparing the different seasons to each other and seeing how those balance, so yeah.
0: What about the future in general of our profession? How do you see the future? Is it a bright one?
1: I definitely think so. I think the value of going to a concert is rising all the time, and in the world that we live in and the incredible amount of information that's poured into us all the time, I think it's very valuable to find those moments in your day-to-day life where you can be just an hour or two completely outside of that world and just be in the moment.
0: Is it the human contact? Is it just being there with the musicians? It's something about being live?
1: It's that as well, but I think also just giving our brains a little break, and you don't need to go to concerts you don't have to have a degree in music to go there. You can really, you don't have to understand it at all. Just to if it gives you a moment of peace, I think it's worth it.
0: Maestro, I don't have a viola for you here. I just have a piano, but I will ask you, as I ask all my guests, if you would perform a little something with me. I'm already guessing it will be Sibelius. Let's just put that on the table right now.
1: And you would be right, yes.
0: Just pick something and we can find it. I'm going to have to go and get another chair. I think we should have two chairs at the piano, do you think?
1: Yes.
0: Two pianos, two chairs.
1: Sounds good.

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0: maestro and soon-to-be chief conductor, Christian Salonen. Thanks for the duet.
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4: 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You're spending your morning in wine country in South Australia, listening to the bird song, the rain, the crickets, and music by Bach, Haydn, beginning with a piece by Grieg. That's after some noisy lorikeets.

0: Ian Munro performing from Peggy Polias's Suite, inspired by the great Australian novel Picnic at Hanging Rock. It's time now for the 6 o'clock news.
1: ABC News, good morning, I'm Garrett Mundy. A WA human rights researcher says the review of the Coroner's Act is a step in the right direction to ensuring all Australians have access to justice. Part of the review's focus will be on the process for families who want to appeal a coroner's decision not to hold an inquest. The review was announced at the same press conference WA Attorney General Tony Booty said a coronial inquest would be held into the death of the three Hawke children killed by their mother in Port Hedland in 2022. Curtin University Associate Professor and Noongar woman Hannah McGlade says other families should not have to go through what the children's grandmother, Dorothy Papertalk, has had to in an effort to get answers.
2: Why does an Aboriginal elder grandmother have to fight so hard for justice? It's very typically the case that we see justice being denied to Aboriginal people.
1: Western Australia's nominees for the Australian of the Year Award have been announced, including organ transplant pioneer Dr. Emily Zhen and Indigenous marine environmentalist Professor Michael Weir. Entrepreneur Esther Oh has also been nominated. In 2020, Ms. Oh founded software company Agili 8, which lets remote specialists see through the eyes of frontline workers. Nominations have also been finalised for the Senior Australian of the Year, Young Australian of the Year and Australia's Local Hero categories. Qantas and Virgin Australia executives will face a Senate inquiry in Canberra today over regional air services. Here's national tourism reporter Christy Sexton-McGrath.
3: The Senate inquiry is examining the state of Australia's aviation industry and its ability to deliver reliable and affordable services to rural, regional and remote communities. It will hear from senior airline executives, the consumer watchdog, the ACCC and government representatives. The hearing comes as regional airline Rex prepares to suspend flights to the New South Wales towns of Orange and Port Macquarie from October 25, blaming high fuel costs and a lack of passenger demand. The committee will hand down its findings in December.
1: Tyre Stewardship Australia says the rest of the country could learn a lot from Western Australia when it comes to using recycled tyres in roads. A federal parliamentary inquiry into Australia's tyre industry tabled its report yesterday, making 12 recommendations to improve the circular economy. Main Roads WA uses a self-imposed minimum of 2,500 tonnes of rubber crumb made from recycled tyres each year. Tyre Stewardship Chief Executive Lena Goodman says increasing crumb rubber in roads makes economic sense.
4: Australia can do so much more putting crumb rubber in roads. We do a little bit, and in fact, Western Australia actually leads the pack across the country in the percentage of crumb rubber inputs in roads.
1: The US President Donald Trump has called off live streaming the execution of a former American Army major who killed 13 unarmed soldiers in Texas in 2009. Here's America's editor John Lyons from Washington, D.C.
5: That firing squad execution will not be live streamed. It will still go ahead on December the 3rd. The man will still be shot dead by firing squad. The families of the victims will be able to be there, but it won't be live streamed. President Trump has announced in the last few hours, his reasoning was, I think streaming the execution for all to see might have been a strong deterrent for the world.

0: world to witness how America deals with terrorists and scum. Nidal Hassan he's talking about there, but many very good and well-meaning people would rather not watch him die.
1: Australia has edged out New Zealand 24 points to 22 in an all-time classic to open the Rugby League World Cup. ABC Sports Andrew Moore reports from the Sydney Football Stadium.
2: The Kiwis were kicking themselves after the game. They had it in hand, but then through two long-range intercepts, Jack Bostock on debut scored in the 20th minute, and 11 minutes later, Tom Trbojevic raced 90 metres to score. Even though it was 5-3 to the Kangaroos, the Kiwis led 16-10, then 22-16, before rare error from Jerome Hughes kicked it on the last with New Zealand on the attack, 7 tackles set for Australia, and it was finished off with a Jack Bostock try, his third of the game in his first game, and Australia wins 24-22 before a great crowd of 41,255.
1: WA's weather, the chance of a shower or thunderstorm with little to no rain over the southern Gascoyne through to the central goldfields, the slight chance of showers about the Gascoyne coast, southeast coastal and western Eucla, and west of a line Bunbury to Walpole. Sunny in Perth today, light winds becoming westerly, 15 to 20 kilometres an hour in the middle of the day. A forecast top of 23 degrees. Currently in the city, it's 10 degrees. That's the latest from the ABC newsroom. It's now 6:05.
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6: And this very special time of the day where it's just you and I listening, enjoying some beautiful classical music as you open your eyes, as you get started with your day. Sun is coming up. It's going to be gorgeous weather around a lot of Australia. Some parts drizzly, some parts sunny. One thing's for sure though, you know, this time of the morning when you just, you feel that you want your dreams to keep going, you want to just stay in bed for a little longer. It's the topic of this piece by Sean O'Boyle. It's called Dreams Are Forever.

That is the great Riley Lee playing the shakuhachi, the Queensland Symphony Orchestra. Look, if there's an instrument to wake you up in the morning, it has to be the shakuhachi, right? Nice and gentle and slow. Sean O'Boyle conducting Dreams Are Forever right here on ABC Classic. 12 minutes past six. I wish dreams could go forever, especially on a Friday when you got to get up and go to work and go to school. This is called Love Token. It's written by the Gregorian Brothers as part of the This Is Us, a musical reflection of Australia, a collection of pieces. And basically what they did was they took all these relics and items from the museum, things like Donald Bradman's bat, and wrote music about them. It's a really cool project. So this is called Love Token. Slava and Leonard Gregorian performing.

The Gregorian Brothers with a tune called Love Token, which is based on reflections around a convict coin that has been engraved with a love message on it. It's from the This Is Us musical reflections album. 18 minutes past six, you tune into ABC Classic on your Friday morning. How good does a Friday feel? Especially when you're up nice and early and just getting things done. Pottering away. Early, early music club is right around the corner in about 3.5 minutes' time. But during that time, we're going to experience together possibly one of the most romantic things ever written. What do you think about this one? Also, a little warning if you're a Godfather fan, then you would have experienced this in very traumatic scene in Godfather 3.

The Orchestra di Roma with the intermezzo from Cavalleria Rusticana. I can't get my words out this morning. It's so beautiful. It's the music of Mascagni, used in many, many films. If that one takes you to Godfather 3, I won't give you any spoilers, but it happens toward the end of Godfather 3, where that is used so poignantly. That's all I'm going to tell you, actually. If you've seen Godfather 3, you know what I mean. No more spoilers. 23 minutes past six on ABC Classic. I learnt my lesson about those about spoilers one day. I saw a friend of mine reading Anne of Green Gables, the book, and I just completely presumed that everyone knew what happened in Anne of Green Gables. And I said, oh, that moment where X dies. And she looked up with this look of horror on her face. Obviously, she hadn't arrived to that part in the book and had never seen Anne of Green Gables or read it before. So I completely understand if you've never seen Godfather 3. That's the early, early music club bell, now that I've waffled on about spoilers in books and films. This is the music of a man called Gieronimus de Clibano, who was a Franco-Flemish composer. He lived between 1459 and 1503. Now, interestingly about this man is that we've got a few records of the jobs that he had. He was a singer, a composer, and things like that, and moved from church to church, essentially. However, what is very interesting about Clibano is that he was a number of times removed from his position for negligence. Negligence is all we know. So what did he just not rock up to work? Did he do something naughty? What happened? Was he writing terrible music, or was he drinking it? Who knows? But negligence is the reason that he lost a couple of jobs.

0: Absolutely stunning, isn't it? It's one of three surviving works by a man called Gieronimus de Clibano, who was a Franco-Flemish composer. That's early music club this morning. As I'm still searching for the reasons that he was fired from his job. Can't find them. Negligence is the only word I'm getting, but I'll keep searching, keep digging. I'm sure someone knows. It is called Sanctus and performed by Lamora on ABC Classic. It's 28 past six.
1: Snaffle yourself the best seat in the house tonight in your Classic Live. 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

Ludovico Einaudi, that's called The Days. Daniel Hope playing the violin, Jacques Amon at the piano, and the Deutsche Kammerorchester of Berlin performing. There's really been a classical musician who has sold out a stadium as quick as Ludovico Einaudi, I tell you that much. When tickets go on sale for his shows, boom, they're gone. 6:35 on your Friday morning. My name is Megan. I'm with you every weekday morning. 6 till 9 as we just slowly start our Friday. What have you got planned for your Friday and for the weekend ahead? I'm off to the Melbourne International Jazz Festival on the weekend, which should be super cool. Maybe there's a concert that you're going to see. So much happening around Australia at the moment. I'm going to tell you about a couple of those concerts a little later on this morning. This is Rossini. He's Andante and Variations. You're about to hear Naoko Yoshino playing the harp and Shigenori Kudo on flute.

Harpist Naoko Yoshino, flautist Shigenori Kudo, with the Andante and Variations by Rossini on ABC Classic. It's just about to tick over 20 to 7.

Latitude 37 there, playing Tota Pulcra Es by Palestrina. Some early music that is not early music club. They have a little extra in this hour. 6:45 on ABC Classic. Coming your way, I have a fantastic gavotte, exactly what it's called, by Amy Beach coming up. But first, this one's a melancholic waltz. It's by Dajins. However, I feel it's very uplifting. It's joyous. I mean, what do you think? It says melancholic, but to me it doesn't sound melancholic. But it's over to you this morning.

Well, some interesting reflections from you about if that waltz was melancholic. It's called the Waltz Melancolique by Da Jinz and Nima Yavi there conducting the Detroit Symphony Orchestra. And a few very interesting thoughts. This one is from Holly in Wyong. You say, after listening closely, I think it could be melancholy as it borrows from Tchaikovsky's Manfred and from Sibelius as well. You say the music is very beautiful. Someone says, I find it quite joyful. That's from Graham. But this interesting message, it reads, you say melancholic as if it's a bad thing. It's thoughtful, wistful, good, necessary things, especially these days, as you add. I love that reflection that melancholic isn't, it's not a bad thing at all. And that's the power of music, isn't it? Nina Rota's La Strada coming up for you, but first the fantastic gavotte, as Amy Beach named it, Joanne Polk at the piano at just about to go 8 to 7.

pianist Joanne Polk with the Gavotte Fantastique by Amy Beach, her Opus 54, number 2, here on ABC Classic. About to go 4 minutes to 7, Megan Burson with you, as we approach news time, but just squish in a little Nina Rota. Actually, I shouldn't say squish in. Let him breathe. Give him the space he deserves, right? This is the London Session Orchestra and Amy Dixon playing the saxophone.

0: Last night I saw an extraordinary saxophonist, and that was Stephen Banks, play with the Melbourne Symphony Orchestra. Oh my goodness.
1: You've probably come across minimalism without even realising. At the movies. This week, how minimalism redefines music for the screen, with soundtracks from Interstellar, The Truman Show, and more. 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

0: In this bulletin, the Greens promise transparency over allegations of inappropriate behaviour by a WA senator, airline executives to be grilled in the Senate over regional airfares, the US president cancels plans for an execution to be live-streamed, and the Kangaroos kick off their Rugby League World Cup defence. Good morning, this is ABC News, I'm Garrett Mundy. The federal Greens leader has assured the investigation into WA Senator Jordan Steele John will be independent. Several party members wrote to Senator David Shoebridge alleging Senator John Steele made inappropriate comments to women between 2017 and 2025. The allegations have been rejected by Senator Steele John and will be investigated by the WA branch of the party. While Senator Shoebridge says it is not up to him to decide whether findings are made public, he says it'll be a fair and timely process.
1: We are committed to undertaking that process and committed to doing justice to the matters that have been raised and justice to any party that has been involved in the matter. And I think that should actually be a bedrock of politics.
0: The RSPCA has announced Armidale had the highest number of animal cruelty reports of any Perth suburb over the past financial year, with 146. Baldivis and Gosnells were next at 129 and 118 call-outs respectively. Greater Geraldton and the cities of Albany and Bunbury had the most reports of any regional council areas. RSPCA WA Chief Operating Officer Hannah Drever says Western Australia saw a 12% increase in reports on the previous financial year and placing increased pressure on animal welfare services. Mining industry experts say the sector is moving to replace workers with automation. BHP has confirmed hundreds of jobs will be axed at its iron ore operations in the Pilbara. The cuts come amid ongoing disputes between the miner and unions over pay and conditions, which has seen a series of strikes take place. Curtin University Professor Eric Lilford says BHP has likely taken that industrial action into account.
2: Where you have got additional challenges being faced by or be presented by a workforce, in the back of your mind, you're thinking, well, automation. We don't have automated instruments and implements actually striking.
0: WA Health Director General Shirley Bowen is set to retire after 40 years of service in medicine. Dr. Bowen, who's been in charge of the department since May of 2024, will step down at the end of February next year. Her public service career has included several senior roles within WA Health, and she was also formerly the Chief Health Officer of the ACT and Dean of the School of Medicine at the University of Notre Dame, Australia. Health Minister Meredith Hammett has thanked Dr. Bowen for her help steering the 2026 winter strategy, the rollout of FluMist and the new hospital in Mount Lawley. A Senate inquiry will question Qantas and Virgin Australia executives today over the high cost of regional airfares. Here's national tourism reporter Christy Sexton-McGrath.
3: Senior airline executives will appear before the committee in Canberra today as part of an inquiry into the aviation sector's ability to provide affordable and reliable services to rural, regional and remote Australia. The inquiry has received 177 submissions and is examining airline operating costs, airport charges and cuts to services. Qantas says rising maintenance and operating costs are making some regional routes harder to sustain, while Tourism Australia says high fares and unreliable flights are impacting regional tourism destinations. The committee's report is due in December.
0: Advocates hope an independent review into the government's assessment process for aged care support packages leads to better outcomes for recipients. Amid criticism about the algorithm that decides funding levels and an admission from Labor it doesn't always get it right, the government has launched a departmental review as well as an independent probe. Health professor at the University of New South Wales, Kathy Egar, says the ultimate goal should be significantly increased human oversight.
4: It doesn't matter how good an algorithm is, you can't just reduce a person with complex needs into a set of numbers.
0: The competition regulator says it's heard concerns about a lack of investment in new mobile infrastructure while new technologies are still being developed. Rachel Holdsworth explains.
5: The Australian Competition and Consumer Commission is conducting an inquiry into whether it should force telcos to allow customers to use mobile networks that aren't their own as a way of addressing connectivity issues in regional areas. It's released a discussion paper acknowledging that major telcos pulling back on investing in expanded regional coverage before satellite technologies are fully developed, but it says it will consider any technical, commercial and competition restraints and is calling for submissions. A decision on domestic roaming is expected by the end of next year.
0: Tyre Stewardship Australia has urged the federal government to act swiftly on recommendations from an inquiry into improving the circular economy of the tyre industry. The inquiry report was tabled in federal parliament yesterday, recommending the government consider the transition to a mandatory recycling scheme. Tyre Stewardship Australia runs the voluntary scheme. Chief Executive Lena Goodman says the move would reduce waste.
6: We just need to get the job done. Every year goes by that we're not doing something about tyres. Consumers are paying more in illegally dumped tyres, and we're seeing another 100,000 tyres being buried in mining regions.
0: Australia's Defence Industry Minister has welcomed US President Donald Trump's decision to cancel a live stream of an execution. President Trump has backflipped on his earlier endorsement of a highly criticised plan to broadcast the death by firing squad of Nadil Hassan in December. Hassan was convicted of killing 13 unarmed soldiers at a Texas military base in 2009. Pat Conroy says live streaming the event would have posed lots of challenges to potential viewers.
7: I welcome that decision, quite frankly. Live streaming of such of an event poses lots of challenges to people watching it. And obviously, I think we've all learned once something gets out into the internet, it's there forever. And I certainly don't want to be in a situation where anyone sees those sorts of incidents.
0: Media in the United States are reporting three children and one adult have been killed in a school shooting in the state of Oregon. Sarah Amir reports.
8: Authorities in the city of Bend say they received reports of a shot fired into a car outside Silver Rail Elementary, with the local school district quickly plunging the primary school into lockdown. Further 911 calls then came from inside the school where an active shooting was taking place. Sheila Miller from the Bend Police Department says the suspect has been killed.
9: Our officers were on scene at approximately 1:02 p.m. Seconds later, we received word that the suspect in this incident was down.
8: Authorities are working to determine whether law enforcement or a bystander shot the suspect.
0: The Saudi-led military forces fighting the Houthis in Yemen have claimed the rebels are being armed with sophisticated weaponry by others in the region. Middle East correspondent Matthew Doran reports.
10: Fighting between the Houthis and the Saudi-backed coalition has intensified in recent months, shattering a ceasefire which had largely held for a few years. In the last couple of weeks, the Houthis have become emboldened to the point of attacking civilian airports in Saudi Arabia, including Riyadh's main facility, with 20 different attacks killing 17 people this month alone. In a press conference, the Saudi coalition spokesman said the Houthis are being supplied with ballistic missiles, attack drones, and explosive-laden speedboats by regional actors. He didn't explicitly name who was responsible, although the Houthis are largely seen as Iranian proxies in the region.
0: To sport, Kangaroos debutante Jack Bostock has played a starring role in Australia's 24 points to 22 win over New Zealand in their Rugby League World Cup opener. The Kiwis dominated large periods of the match at the Sydney Football Stadium, but Bostock's hat-trick, which included the late match winner, was the difference. Fellow winger Tom Trbojevic was full of praise for the 23-year-old.
11: Unbelievable, yeah, it was the best player on the field. He won us that game, so just such a... To come in first game with that confidence and produce that performance, mate, it's a credit to him.
0: With more sport, here's Jared Coote.
12: FIFA President Gianni Infantino has apologised to the FIFA Council for his World Cup sell-off plan, but has been told he is not fit to lead unless he releases all the documents and answers key questions. In a 3.5-hour meeting in Zurich, Infantino also faced questions about US striker Folarin Balogun's suspended red card ban, the FIFA Peace Prize, and funding for national associations. The Tasmania Jewels have won their first game, beating Geelong Venom 103-90 in the opening game of the WNBL season in Hobart. The Jewels led by 19 points at halftime and held on to win by 13. The Brisbane Bullets have snapped a three-game losing streak in the NBL, beating South East Melbourne Phoenix 115-105 in Brisbane. Max McKinnon top scored for the Bullets with 24 points, 8 rebounds and 8 assists. And Australian golfer Grace Kim is in a tie for third following the first round of the LPGA event in Shanghai. Kim is 4 shots off the pace after firing 6 birdies and 2 bogeys in a 4-under-par round of 68.
0: Friday's weather: showers and thunderstorms for the northern and eastern Kimberley. Some possible showers and storms with little to no rainfall over the southern Gascoyne and northeast central Wheatbelt. And some slight chance of a shower about the Gascoyne coast, southeast coastal and western Eucla. For Perth, a sunny day, light winds and a forecast top of 23 degrees. Currently in the city, it is 12.2 degrees. That's the latest from the ABC Newsroom. 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
15: And a very good morning to you on your Friday. It's the 16th of October. Hello. Look, do I have some J.S. Bach with a kick for you this morning? This comes from the opening of his violin concerto number 2, Shunsky Sato, taking it quite fast. Well, it's a Friday, isn't it?

Many, many, many violinists have recorded J.S. Bach's Violin Concerto No. 2, all of Bach's violin works. But there you go, Shunsky Sato with Il Pomodoro. And it's interesting how every player approaches it differently, what you hear in different versions. ABC Classic, it's 13 minutes past 7. This hour I've got coming up for you the beautiful Dvorak Serenade for Strings. It will whisk you away on a Friday. Also, some romantic Chrysler. Also perfect for a Friday morning. ABC Classic.

from Iceland all the way to your ears this morning. It's the music of Bára Grimsdóttir. It's called I Will Praise Her and Loud. And you're listening to Graduale Nobili performing. Aren't they gorgeous? Is there something about staying in a particular register, like staying in the one register for the entire performance? It has a real meditative quality, right? 17 past 7 on ABC Classic Breakfast. I've got some Dvorak coming up for you. Beethoven as well, a moment from his piano sonata number 3 with Gerard Willems performing. But sticking on the B theme, this is Boccherini, the third movement, his minuetto from his string quintet in E, the strings of the Tasmanian Symphony Orchestra. You'll know this one.

Well, it has become very, very familiar. You might hear it at weddings, you'll hear it in films, on advertisements, you name it. Boccherini, I think, would be quite surprised in how his string quintet has been used. That's the third movement, the Minuetto, the strings of the Tasmanian Symphony Orchestra. I nickname that one Cucumber Sandwiches because it is always, it's a bit of a peeve of mine, it's always used to depict, you know, the bourgeois, the posh scenes in films. And I'm like, oh, come on, let's get a bit more creative. Really, Boccherini saying, hey, that was supposed to be experimental, guys. It's supposed to be modern and fresh, 23 past seven. You're listening to ABC Classic. Here's Beethoven, Gerard Willems at the piano.

0: Gerard Willems at the piano there with Beethoven's Piano Sonata Number 3. That's the fourth movement. You're listening to ABC Classic. It's 28 past 7. Here is another pianist you might like to tune in for.
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Don't you just love a surprise major chord at the end? We're going to end major. The Balkan Chamber Orchestra with the second movement of Dvorak's Serenade for Strings in E major. 24 minutes to 8 on your Friday morning as you get ready for work or school or get ready for having a day all to yourself. Maybe you're just getting home from work as well. I know a lot of night shift workers listening around the country who are just wrapping up their shifts, heading home for breakfast and bed, hopefully. This is a beautiful little tune by Fritz Kreisler, Schön Rosmarin.

That is by Michel Corretti's Concerto Comique, the opening movement performed by Ensemble Meridiana on ABC Classic. It's 19 minutes to 8. You might remember, it'd be a bit over a year ago now, maybe 18 months, we had James Ennis come into the ABC Classic Breakfast Studios. Now, James visits Australia so often. He's pretty much here every single year, touring and giving performance, if not twice a year. He must really rack up the points, his flying points. But he was talking about all of the instruments that he has played, including all of the amazing Stradivari. He was playing the, what is it, about $34 million Stradivarius violin. And he brought another one in and he let me hold it. I have never been so nervous to hold anything in my life. I was shaking. I was actually, my hands were shaking. And I thought, don't, whatever you do, Megan, do not drop this violin. But I gave it safely back to James. Here he is performing on a Guarneri. This is an instrument from 1742. I don't know how much this instrument costs, but I imagine it would be upwards of possibly 10, 15, even $20 million. It's called the Lord Wilton Guarneri. And, boy, does it make a warm sound. Vladimir Ashkenazy joining James Ennis on violin with the music of Tchaikovsky.

I'm Zenas with Vladimir Ashkenazy at the piano, and that is the Souvenir, the Melody, the third movement of the Opus 42 by Tchaikovsky. Stunning, isn't it? So much space. This is when you hear recordings like that and the artists just, they can breathe in the middle of it. There's no rushing. It's just letting the melodies speak for themselves. ABC Classic this morning says Stravinsky from Pulcinella.

Well, if you're a fan of Stravinsky, you can hear more Stravinsky in your lunchtime concert today with the Sydney Symphony Orchestra. That was Pulcinella, the suite for orchestra, the opening movement, the Chamber Orchestra of Europe performing. It's just about to tick over 11 minutes to 8. How do you feel about a bit of water music?

Handel's Water Music Suite number 2. That's the Alla Hornpipe, probably the most famous moment from the entire Water Music Suite. Christopher Hogwood leading the Academy of Ancient Music on ABC Classic. Someone says the playful language of music is very enjoyable. That's a nice way to put it, isn't it? This is Ross Edwards, also a playful composer. He's Mater Magna.

0: Australian music for you, performed by the Melbourne Symphony Orchestra, the third movement of the Symphony No. 3 by Ross Edwards. How good is that brass section? Marco Stenz conducting here on ABC Classic. After the news, full hour of Rule Friday tunes for you, starting with some Wagner. No one's ever said he was a Friday tune before, I don't think.
1: Good morning. This is ABC News. I'm Garrett Mundy. Defence